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0: Hey, everybody. 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It is Tuesday, June 23rd edition here on your radio worldwide via the free iHeartRadio app. Let's see what's going on today. A nice day weather-wise. Got in a good bike ride yesterday. Update on George. Had to take George to the vet yesterday for something that was going on over the day, or the past couple of days. Anyway, nothing horribly bad, but Deets coming up because I know a number of you care a lot about George, more so than me, which I don't blame you for. Anyway, Simon and I exchanging memes. Buddy Rory got me, he got me the coffee. I brought coffee from home today, so this is an Italian coffee I'm having today. It's 5 a.m.
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2: Fox News, I'm Ted Linden. Republicans leading into their achievements to win the midterms. They're relying on President Trump to help get the message across. White House Press Secretary Caroline Levin on Fox's Hannity said immigration and tax cuts are the GOP's bread and butter.
3: Secure borders, deporting the worst of the worst violent, illegal alien murderers and rapists from our country. Cutting taxes, which he did nearly 1 year ago. We're coming up on the 1 year anniversary of his historic One Big Beautiful Bill, the largest tax cut for working families and middle-class Americans.
2: And a Biden-appointed federal judge Monday blocking the use of a federal database to check citizenship. It was designed to identify illegally registered non-citizen voters, but U.S. District Judge Sparkle Suknanan said it's unlawful and cannot be used. He argued there's a danger it could wrongly purge voters from the rolls. 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
4: There will be a mix of sun and clouds for today. Temperatures will rise into the mid to upper 70s. A few spotty showers possible this evening with some scattered rain overnight into early tomorrow morning.
5: Now, today's top stories from Eastern Iowa's News, Traffic, and Severe Weather Station.
6: I'm Craig Michaels, WMT Radio News. A former worker at Whirlpool's Amana plant joined other union members in Washington, D.C. yesterday to advocate for a wealth tax. Ashley Elin from Belle Plaine told a press conference that Whirlpool didn't lay off hundreds of employees in Amana over the past year because they weren't needed. She says it was because Whirlpool chose higher profits for shareholders over their employees. Elin and other union workers joined multiple U.S. senators in calling for passage of a 5% make billionaires pay their fair share tax. Vermont Senator Bernie Sanders is sponsoring the bill. Some parts of eastern Iowa have seen double the amount of normal rain this month. Iowa City leads the way with 9.35 inches, over 5.5 inches above average. Cedar Rapids has seen 6.4, about 2.5 above normal for June. I'm Craig Michaels with Doug Wagner in news every 15 minutes in the morning on WMT.
0: Thanks, Craig. By the way, Mike is a morning show listener. Mike lives over on the southeast side. I think it's south of Mount Vernon Road, and he wrote me a letter here recently too. So Mike, thank you for doing so. I appreciate it. I'd like to get back to you soon. Here in the morning show, we'll take a look at what's going on weather wise we do have rain that is showing up on the radar, part of cloudy skies from the Cedar Rapids area back through Waterloo and up into the north, where 35 intersects with the Iowa-Minnesota border. No watches, no warnings throughout the listening area at this point, but we do have that rain on the radar and the clouds reflecting it in the Cedar Valley all the way down into the Cedar River Valley in Cedar Rapids. Current conditions across the Big Five. Dubuque checks in with a dew point of 52, relative humidity of 83%, barometric pressure at 30.18 and steady. Calm conditions, clear skies, 57 degrees in the key city of Dubuque. Waterloo checks in if you go west on US 20, dew point of 57, relative humidity 88%, barometric pressure 3017 and steady. North northwest wind at 3, overcast 61 degrees in the heart of the Cedar River Valley. Let's go over to Iowa's east coast, Davenport, with a dew point of 54, relative humidity 89%, barometric pressure 3017 and steady. Southeast wind at 6, clear 57 degrees. In Davenport, head west on I-80, you get to Iowa City, dew point of 57, relative humidity 77%, barometric pressure 30.06 and rising. North-northeast wind at 10, we've got clear skies 64 degrees. in the old Capitol. Actually, you know what? That's an old temperature, so I'm not even going to give those right now. They're still in last night's temperature. So let's head to Cedar Rapids, shall we now? Dew point of 57, relative humidity 90%, barometric pressure 3017 and steady. Calm conditions, mostly cloudy, and 60 degrees in Cedar Rapids. So 60 in Cedar Rapids, 57 Davenport, 61 in Waterloo, and 57 degrees in Dubuque. Clear skies in Davenport and Dubuque. Overcast, mostly cloudy, Cedar Rapids and in Waterloo on your morning show. First look at sports coming your way here in just a matter of moments. 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

0: Hey there, friend. Good morning and welcome back to your morning show on a Tuesday, June 23rd. Mostly cloudy, Cedar Rapids and 60 degrees, 57 and clear in the Mississippi River Valley communities of Davenport and Dubuque. Excuse me, hiccups. 61 and overcast in Waterloo. Not a burp, it's a hiccup. This is one of the things about taking GLP-1s is you hiccup everything. It can be some difficult, like I woke up in the middle of the night with a hiccup. So anyway, here we go. Your first check of sports here in the morning show. The Fever and Caitlin Clark snapped their skid after taking down the Phoenix Mercury 86-77 at Gainbridge Fieldhouse. Clark led all scorers to 24 points. She had 9 assists as well. Indiana will host the Mercury for a rematch tomorrow in Indianapolis. A trio of superstars took the pitch for FIFA World Cup action yesterday. Lionel Messi scored 2 goals and became the World Cup's all-time leading goal scorer while leading Argentina to a 2-0 win over Austria in Arlington. Kylian Mbappe also scored twice, moved into a tie for 2nd in career World Cup goals in France's 3-0 victory over Iraq and Philadelphia. Elsewhere, Erling Haaland had 2 goals to help Norway take down Senegal 3-2 in East Rutherford. The day was capped off with Algeria pulling out a 2-1 win over Jordan in Santa Clara. 4 more group play matches today. Portugal plays Uzbekistan in Houston. England challenges Ghana in Foxborough. Panama battles Croatia in Toronto. And Colombia takes on the Democratic Republic of the Congo in Guadalajara. Turning to basketball, the Dallas Mavericks went to the college ranks to find their new head coach. ESPN is reporting that Dallas is finalizing a deal to hire Michigan's Dusty May as the franchise's head coach. The 49-year-old led Michigan to the national title last year, went 64-13 overall in 2 seasons in Ann Arbor. May becomes the first college head coach to take an NBA job since former Michigan coach John Beilein was hired by the Cleveland Cavaliers in 2019. He will take over a team that's led by star forward Cooper Flagg, who will be entering his 2nd NBA season after winning the Rookie of the Year award. The NBA draft's finally here. Some of the brightest college stars in recent draft class history will hear their names called in Brooklyn tonight. The attention shifted squarely to the picks after the Giannis Antetokounmpo domino fell late last night. The linchpin keeping the previous draft order intact was traded from the Bucks to the Heat in a blockbuster deal that landed Milwaukee 3 first-round picks, including 13th overall. Washington has the top selection and faces a tough choice between Kansas crafty guard Darren Peterson and BYU forward phenom A.J. DiBonsa. The Jazz, Grizzlies, Bulls, and Clippers round out the top 5 selections. Oklahoma defeated North Carolina 13-2 to win the Men's College World Series. Kyle Branch led the way for OU, going 3-for-4 with a home run and 6 RBI. Shortstop Jackson Willis was named the tournament's most outstanding player after he hit .500 with a home run and 7 RBIs in Omaha. Oklahoma head coach Skip Johnson said they had some key hits and big plays.
1: Made some great plays defensively and got some big hits. These guys were separating balls from strikes, staying in their routines, the thing we talk about, pitch to pitch, and getting some big hits.
0: This is the 3rd ever national title for the Sooners, their first since 1994. Cedar Rapids begins a 12-game road trip with a 6-game series in Wisconsin beginning tonight at 6:40. Quad Cities begins a 6-game road swing to South Bend tonight at 6:05. The Iowa Cubs are back at home to begin a 6-game series against the Buffalo Bisons at Principal Park tonight. Cubs are in 9th place in the IL West with 30-42. Paul Campbell starts at Iowa, first pitch at 6:38. Yesterday's scheduled game between the Chicago Cubs and New York Mets postponed to inclement weather at Citi Field. The game will be made up as part of a doubleheader tomorrow. Meantime, Cubs and Mets will begin their series tonight. Edward Cabrera starts for the Northsiders, first pitch 6:10 p.m. In other news, Pete Crow Armstrong named the NL Player of the Week yesterday. Royals double up the Rays 2-1. It's the White Sox taking the Guardians 6-5. Brewers 2-1 and 10 over Cincinnati. The Cardinals by 1 over the Diamondbacks.
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0: Hey there, friend. Good morning. Welcome back to The Morning Show. It's 5:16 on your morning show clock. Your morning show calendar reads Tuesday, June 23rd of 2026. Your morning show thermometer, 60 and mostly cloudy in Cedar Rapids. It's 57 and clear in the Mississippi River hometowns of Davenport and Dubuque. 61 and overcast in Waterloo. Iowa City having a hard time getting their temperature posted this morning for whatever reason. They're working on it, though, I'm pretty sure. My name's Doug Wagner. I've got the morning show pen of the day in my hand, getting ready to write down six more things you may need to know in order to get your day started. This pen courtesy of Transamerica. Based in, partially based in Cedar Rapids. At least I know a lot of people who work for Transamerica. Item number one, a Central Iowa man, investigators say admitted to killing his mother, is facing a murder charge. Madison County Sheriff Jason Barnes says deputies responded to a rural home for a welfare check yesterday morning and found 60-year-old Tammy Corcoran deceased with multiple gunshot wounds. Investigators say they were questioning the victim's son, 23-year-old Theodore Corcoran, when he admitted to shooting his mother on Sunday. He's facing a first-degree homicide charge and is in custody at the Madison County Jail. Item number two, if you like to check out the animals at the Iowa State Fair, your eyes and nose will notice some changes this year. Iowa State Fair CEO Jeremy Parsons says a two-year $13 million renovation of the horse barn is now complete.
10: More robust ventilation system in there to keep the air moving. As you know, spending time in the horse barn, it could get stuffy in there. And so large fans and ventilation for everybody to enjoy. Handicap accessible restrooms, brand new restrooms.
0: Last week, it was announced $20 million worth of work on the swine barn will begin once the fair ends. The cattle barn's next after that. The fair runs August 13th through the 23rd. Parsons said the new ventilation system should help keep the barn more comfortable.
10: The ventilation improvements really for the horse barn were key. That's being done through a large combination of fans and other exhaust-type features to try to get some of that stuffy air out.
0: Item number three, healthcare taking center stage. That's the claim of Democrat Josh Turek's campaign for Iowa's open U.S. Senate seat. In Des Moines, Turek brought together healthcare voices for a roundtable discussion focusing on hospital closures, workforce shortages, rising healthcare costs, and what steps are needed to address those challenges. The healthcare workers present said they're looking for a U.S. senator who will support unions, look at pharmacy benefit manager reform, focus on preventative care, and protect rural healthcare. If elected, Turek claims his number one priority would be making sure every Iowan has access to some form of health care. a spokesperson for Representative Ashley Hinson, running as a Republican for the open seat, said she secured $209 million for Iowa this year to help with Iowa's healthcare workforce, medical equipment, and cancer care, along with supporting legislation that aims to cut through insurance company red tape and supporting rural hospitals. Item number four for you this morning. The Paramount Theater has announced its 2026-27 Broadway at the Paramount season, bringing three nationally touring productions to downtown Cedar Rapids over a seven-month span. The season includes A Christmas Story, the musical, Legally Blonde, the musical, and The Bodyguard. Season subscription packages start at $195 and include admission to all three productions. Theater officials said subscribing is the only way to guarantee seats for the full Broadway lineup. The Broadway at the Paramount series is presented at the historic Paramount Theater in downtown Cedar Rapids as part of the venue's ongoing partnership with Nederlander Touring Productions. Item number five for you this morning, a ruling by a rogue federal judge has struck down the USDA's approval of SNAP waivers in Iowa. Yesterday afternoon, U.S. District Judge Amy Berman Jackson ruled that the Department of Agriculture exceeded its authority by approving the waivers in five states. The restriction made certain items that, like candy, energy drinks, and soda, are SNAP ineligible. The waivers took effect on January 1st. It was Democrats who were suing in order to make sure that food stamps went to pay for candy, energy drinks, and soda. And item number six for you this morning, literally, that's what happened. Vice President J.D. Vance left Switzerland yesterday following initial talks with Iran. Vance told reporters the talks set a good foundation for future discussions about a number of issues, including curbing Iran's nuclear ambitions. Vance also said President Trump will be focused on Iran's actions during the 60-day negotiating window. The vice president insisted that after the weekend talks, mechanisms have been set up to ensure the Strait of Hormuz remains open and regional conflicts between Israel and Hezbollah will not derail U.S.-Iran talks. Vance confirmed that teams from Iran and the U.S. will remain in Switzerland to continue negotiations throughout the week. Very quick look at some of the sports we did not cover from earlier. We had some baseball scores that we were talking about yesterday, but the Los Angeles Dodgers opened up their series against the Minnesota Twins with a 2-1 win from Target Field. Byron Buxton homered in the losing effort. Zebby Matthews, charged with his fifth loss, surrendered two runs on six hits in six innings. Minnesota's in third place in the AL Central at 38-42. Cardinals edged the Diamondbacks 3-2. They're in second place in the NL Central. The Brewers beat the Reds in extra innings. They're in first place in the NL Central, 2-1. That was the win there. The White Sox walked it off the Garden into the series opener. They're in first.
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0: Hey there, friend. Good morning and welcome back to the morning show. It is 5:28. Doug Wagner with you. Got a half hour, nearly a half hour in the books here for you on the program. And we've got temperatures right now in the upper 50s to low 60s throughout the area. Something's wrong with the Iowa City stuff down there. It's not a big deal. It's just the temperature and all that stuff. There's something wrong. And I'm sure the National Weather Service is working on it at this point. So here in the morning show, a couple of things we could do, a couple ways we could take this real quick, but save settings. Come on. Thank you. Jeez. I'm just trying to get to a page, buddy. All right. A couple of places we could take you. We could take you to talk about money out there right now and do that real quick. Prime Day is here. In case you're not familiar with Prime Day is, Natalie Miglioria has more.
21: What originally started out as a one-day extravaganza for the most desired discounts now lasts 4 days, with experts saying Amazon Prime members should be looking for deals on Amazon-owned brands like Ring cameras, Kindles, and smart home devices. The shopping pros suggest holding off on buying large household items like mattresses or grills until July 4th sales. Amazon says it'll be rolling out new deals every day, suggesting users take advantage of the AI shopping tool to track regular price drops. In New York, I'm Natalie Migliori.
0: So there you go. You got that going for you. If you're looking for that, I had to get some stuff for George yesterday. By the way, George had to go to the vet. Has an infection in his left front paw. And temperature's up a little bit, so he's on an antibiotic and antiviral at this point, and or antifungal. Anyway, got to pick him up, take him downstairs to go to the bathroom because he's just completely favoring that that foot. So we've got to get him a little bit stabilized with this, and then I was supposed to give him a bath the other day, but it's going to take until probably Thursday, maybe even Friday, to get him a bath to make sure that we keep that paw clean. So it's 5:30 now.
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5: The federal judge is striking down the Department of Agriculture's approval of SNAP waivers in Iowa. On Monday afternoon, U.S. District Jamie Amy Berman Jackson ruled that the Department of Agriculture exceeded its authority by approving the waivers in five states, including Iowa. The restrictions made certain items like candy, energy drinks, and soda SNAP ineligible. The waivers took effect on January 1st. The body of a female found in the Mississippi River north of Clinton, Iowa, more than 50 years ago, was being identified as a missing teen from Illinois. The Clinton County Sheriff's Office says Sherilyn Edwards' body was located in the river in April of 75. She was identified through forensic genetic genealogy. Edwards was 15 years old at the time of her discovery. Her death was ruled a homicide and it remains under investigation. I'm Craig Michaels.
0: Thanks, Craig. It's 5:31 in the morning show. Let's check out your forecast. Rebecca Kopelman, Chief Meteorologist at the Weather First Forecast Center.
22: There will be a mix of sun and clouds for today. Temperatures will rise into the mid to upper 70s. A few spotty showers possible this evening with some scattered rain overnight into early tomorrow morning.
0: Showers showing up from Marengo through Belle Plaine up into Vinton, up to Waterloo, Independence, Grundy Center, Parkersburg, across Northeast Iowa, and then exiting the heaviest stuff right now. Osage to Northwood and along I-35's reckoning with the Iowa-Minnesota border. Right now, 59 and overcast in Cedar Rapids. It's 55 and clear in our Mississippi River hometowns of Davenport and Dubuque. 61 and overcast in Waterloo on your morning show. As we take first look at what's going on sports-wise, we are, just a little bit over a week away from the beginning of the John Deere Classic as an FYI. The Fever snapped their skid after taking down the Phoenix Mercury 86-77 at Gainbridge Fieldhouse. Caitlin Clark led all scorers with 24 points, 9 assists. Indiana will host Mercury for a rematch tomorrow in Indianapolis. A trio of superstars took the pitch for FIFA World Cup action yesterday. Lionel Messi scored 2 goals and became the World Cup's all-time leading goal scorer while leading Argentina to a 2-0 win over Austrian Arlington. Kylian Mbappe also scored twice, moved into a tie for second in career World Cup goals in France's 3-0 victory over Iraq and Philadelphia. Elsewhere, Erling Haaland had 2 goals to help Norway take down Senegal in East Rutherford, and the day was capped off with Algeria pulling out a 2-1 win over Jordan in Santa Clara. There will be 4 more group play matches today. Portugal plays Uzbekistan in Houston. England challenges Ghana in Foxborough. Panama battles Croatia in Toronto, and Colombia takes on the Democratic Republic of the Congo in Guadalajara. Turning to basketball, the Dallas Mavericks went to the college ranks to find their new head coach. ESPN is reporting that Dallas is finalizing a deal to hire Michigan's Dusty May as the franchise's next head coach. The 49-year-old led Michigan to the national title last year and went 64-13 overall in 2 seasons in Ann Arbor. May becomes the first college head coach to take an NBA job since former Michigan coach John Beilein was hired by the Cleveland Cavaliers in 2019. He will take over a team that's led by star forward Cooper Flagg, who's entering his second NBA season after winning the Rookie of the Year award. The NBA draft's finally here. Some of the brightest college stars in recent draft class history will hear the names called in Brooklyn tonight. The attention shifted squarely to the picks after the Giannis Antetokounmpo domino fell late last night. The linchpin keeping the previous draft order intact was traded from the Bucks to the Heat in a blockbuster deal that landed Milwaukee 3 first-round picks, including 13th overall. Washington as the top selection. They face a tough choice between crafty Kansas guard Darren Peterson and BYU forward phenom A.J. DeBonsa. The Jazz, Grizzlies, Bulls, and Clippers round out the top five selections. Oklahoma defeated North Carolina 13-2 to win the Men's College World Series. Kyle Branch led the way for OU, going 3-for-4 with a home run and 6 RBIs. Jackson Willett, shortstop for OU, named the tournament's most outstanding player after he hit a home run and 7 RBIs in Omaha. He talked about winning the championship.
2: Looking back on it, it's something I'll never forget, to be able to do it here with my dad, with everybody that we have on this squad. I mean, it was a special group of guys. We were a close group of guys, and to be able to go out there and have the success we have, it's something I'll never forget for the rest of my life.
0: Third ever national title for the Sooners, first since 1994. Cedar Rapids and Quad Cities both on the road tonight to start a 6-game series. Iowa.
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0: Hey there, friend. Good morning. It's 5:40 now in the morning show on a Tuesday, June 23rd. Doug Wagner with you. Overcast 59 in Cedar Rapids, 61 overcast in Waterloo. It's clear 55 in our Mississippi River Valley hometowns of Davenport and Dubuque. Now on your morning show, some money news you can use. Congratulations, Kendrick Forest Products of Edgewood. They were named by U.S. Senator Joni Ernst as her Small Business of the Week. She said, "It's a remarkable example," like the pun there, "of the ambition and resilience of Iowa small businesses. For over four decades, the Kendrick family has been rooted in hard work, craftsmanship, and innovation, growing their operations from a small logging business into a global supplier, supporting local jobs and strengthening Iowa communities. It was founded in 1983 by Tim and Rhonda Kendrick. It serves the Edgewood community as a family-owned sawmill and logging company, from harvesting and milling to kiln drying and exporting products worldwide. The business delivers over 17 million board feet per year, becoming the largest sawmill in Iowa." So this is back in my stomping grounds. My mom and my aunt, my uncle, my mom's side of the family lived up in Edgewood for many years. My mom, Fern and Faye, were the identical twins Myers. And then Clyde was their brother, their older brother. And then Ed Myers and Grace Myers, we were my mom. They lived right on the main street going through town, right on Highway 3, right? And they lived right next to Community Savings Bank, right across from F.E. Welterlin. So this is a part of the place. I know it's amazing because you go up to Northeast Iowa and there's so many beautiful places up there. Outside the Backbone Forest, Dundee, there is an old school that a family has converted, and they've got walnut and cherry that they've been working with for many, many years up there. It's just, it's absolutely beautiful, and I love driving up there. And actually, it's kind of crazy for me. It's the smell of it, because that's what I remember from my dad. He was a carpenter, and we had all sorts of power tools in the basement. I was talking with my brother Gerard about this the other day. Just loved the smell of that coming up from the basement, that sawdust. And it was just, it was wonderful. Anyway, let's see, a little bit of money news as far as it goes that way. See what else that we have. Amazon, as well as some of the country's other biggest retailers, kick off their summer sales events today. Fox's Hillary Barsky with more.
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6: Hey there, friend. Good morning. It's 5:46 on your morning show clock. Your morning show calendar reads Tuesday, June 23rd of 2026. Morning show thermometer 59 and overcast in Cedar Rapids, overcast 61 in Waterloo. And our Mississippi River hometowns of Davenport and Dubuque, clear skies, 55 degrees now on your morning show. My name's Doug Wagner. I've got the morning show pen of the day in my hand, getting ready to write down six more things you may need to do, know in order to get your day started. This pen courtesy of Mahindra. Item number one for you this morning as we go down the list. Country music artist Ella Langley is bringing her expanded Dandelion Tour to the Quad Cities this fall. Langley is scheduled to perform at Vibrant Arena at the Mark in Moline on Saturday, September 26th, as part of a newly announced 21-date extension for sold-out headlining tour. The additional dates begin August 20th in Green Bay and continue through October 31st in St. Paul. The expanded run also includes performances at Red Rocks Amphitheater in Colorado and two nights at the Greek Theater in Los Angeles. The tour announcement comes during a breakout year for Langley. She recently swept the ACM Awards, winning all seven awards for which she was nominated, and also earned two American Music Awards. Her number one album, Dandelion, produced the four times platinum single Choose in Texas and the first song by a woman to simultaneously, and the platinum certified hit Be Her. According to tour organizers, Choose in Texas became the first song by a woman to simultaneously top the Billboard Hot 100, Hot Country Songs, and Country Airplay charts. Be Her recently became the fastest solo female song to reach number one at country radio in the past decade. Dandelion was executive produced alongside Miranda Lambert and Ben West. Presale tickets for the Dandelion Tour will be available beginning June 25th. On Thursday, fans can register for pre-sale access through Langley's website. General ticket sales begin Friday, 10 a.m. local time. Item number two for you this morning. Kirkwood Community College will be seeking the approval of voters in 18 Eastern Iowa counties this November. On the ballot is a 15-year bond worth $88 million to fund five key improvement initiatives on the campus. The bond will fund renovations to Jones Hall, Nielsen Hall, and Benton Hall. The addition of a new agricultural machinery shop and updates to the classrooms throughout the campus. The Kirkwood Board of Trustees finalized the 362-page plan last week. Item number three for you this morning.

0: or the United States Coast Guard helicopter crashed in Alaska yesterday. The Coast Guard says it happened during a training flight near the Harper Mountain in Sitka. The four crew members aboard were transported to an area hospital. The cause of the crash is under investigation. Item number four for you today. The 2026 John Deere Classic Field will feature several of golf's rising stars as the PGA Tour event returns to TPC Deer Run next month. Yesterday, tournament officials announced that several young players are expected to compete in the 55th edition of the event, which will be played July 1st through the 5th in Silvis. Among those entered is 24-year-old Michael Brennan, who earned his PGA Tour card after winning the 2025 Bank of Utah Championship while competing on a sponsor exemption. Brennan has recorded two top 25 finishes this season, made the cut at the U.S. Open. 19-year-old Blades Brown has earned special temporary membership on the PGA Tour after posting four top 25 finishes in his first seven events this year, including a solo third-place finish at the Puerto Rico Open. Brown also shot a 12-under par 60 at the American Express while playing on a sponsor's exemption. 22-year-old Luke Clanton returns to the Quad Cities after finishing tied for second at the 2024 John Deere Classic while competing as an amateur. The former Florida State standout turned professional last year will look to build on his past success at TPC Deer Run. 21-year-old Jackson Coyven is positioned to make his professional debut at this year's tournament after tying for 11th at 2025 John Deere Classic while playing on a sponsor exemption. Coyven recently helped Auburn win the NCAA team championship, became a two-time Ben Hogan Award winner. Other young players expected to compete include Johnny Kiefer, Aldrich Pottgeiter, Gordon Sargent, Neil Shipley, and Michael Thorbjornsson. The John Deere Classic will be played for a purse of $8.8 million. The winner set to win $1.584 million and 500 FedEx Cup points. Brian Campbell enters the event as defending champion. You can purchase tickets at the John Deere Classic website. Item number five for you today. The U.S. will allow Iran to sell oil under a temporary 60-day license.
1: Treasury Secretary Scott Bessent announced the move in a social media post on Monday. He cited productive talks between Tehran and Washington over the weekend and noted the 60-day general license authorizes the production, delivery, and sale of Iranian oil. The U.S. Navy lifted its blockade of Iran's ports and coastal areas, clearing the way for oil supertankers to transit the Strait of Hormuz. I'm Tammy Trujillo.
0: And item number six, multiple reports indicate a ransom note sent to the media claimed Nancy Guthrie died after her abduction on February 1st. Reports came out yesterday that one of the two notes sent to a Tucson, Arizona TV station said the 84-year-old mother of Today Show host Savannah Guthrie died shortly after she was taken and was buried in nature. Police deemed both notes as potentially credible. Savannah Guthrie posted a statement online on February 7th shortly after receiving the second note. That post read, "We receive your message and we understand. We beg you now return our mother to us. This is very valuable to us and we will pay." 5:52 on the morning show. Now the latest national and international news.
2: NBC News Radio, I'm Michael Kastner. President Trump is striking an optimistic tone with the Iran negotiations, speaking from the Oval Office on Monday. Trump said they're going well and the U.S. is negotiating what he says is a fair and reasonable deal. Key primary races are taking place in New York, Maryland, and Utah today. Much of the national attention is focused on New York, where some Democratic socialists are on the ballot in what many see as a possible look at the political direction of the Democratic Party. The candidates for U.S. House in New York are focused on issues that include Israel, police reform, and inequality.
0: Right now, 5:53 on the morning show. Doug Wagner with you. Coming up to the top of the hour.
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0: Heather Friend, good morning. Welcome back to the morning show on a Tuesday, June 23rd. Doug Wagner with you here on the morning show. It's interesting. We're coming up to the America's 250th. A reminder, I'm going to be out of town and you will be hearing substitute programming July 3rd through the 11th. Yeah, July 3rd through the 10th. There we go. Yeah, July 3rd through the 10th, you're going to be hearing something else other than me. Got to get away for the holiday, right? Why not do that? Seeing something, I'm watching our local news here in Cedar Rapids, Iowa's News Now, and they're talking about the Liberty Trees. And it's really interesting. Liberty Trees across the country were where the Declaration of Independence was read. And I remember when we were in Charleston, South Carolina, the Liberty Tree was right there at our hotel. I mean, it was literally right outside the hotel as part of the center of town. It was really just a nice, cool thing. Looking forward to finding more of these Liberty Trees as we take our little trip for the 4th of July in America's 250th. 6 a.m. Fox News, bite of weather, local regional news and sports in the next 5 minutes on the morning show.
1: Fox News, I'm CJ Papa. Talks with Iran continue, but can President Trump strike a deal with Iran known for being untrustworthy?
2: If Iran doesn't live up to their agreement, or if they're not behaving, I will do what I have to do.
3: Talks in Switzerland produce a 60-day roadmap toward a broader agreement, and President Trump warning Tehran to keep up their end of the bargain or face the consequences.
1: As Fox's Doug Luzzetta reporting, polls are open in the Empire State.
4: Among the closely watched House races in New York is the one in the 12th District, which has a crowded field due to longtime incumbent Democratic Congressman Jerry Nadler's decision to retire. Candidates include former President John F. Kennedy's grandson, Jack Schlossberg.
1: That's Fox's Tanya J. Powers reporting. The polls open at 7 a.m. in both Maryland and South Carolina. 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
0: 6:01. Let's check in with Rebecca Kopelman for your forecast.
25: There will be a mix of sun and clouds for today. Temperatures will rise into the mid to upper 70s. A few spotty showers possible this evening with some scattered rain overnight into early tomorrow morning.
0: Yeah, we'll check the radar satellite in current conditions coming up after your local, state, and regional news next in the morning show.
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27: I'm Craig Michaels, WMT Radio News. A former worker at Whirlpool's Amana plant joined other union members in Washington, D.C. yesterday to advocate for a wealth tax. Ashley Elin from Belle Plaine told a press conference that Whirlpool didn't lay off hundreds of employees in Amana over the past year because they weren't needed. She says it was because Whirlpool chose higher profits for shareholders over their employees. Elin and other union workers joined multiple U.S. senators in calling for passage of a 5% make billionaires pay their fair share tax. Vermont Senator Bernie Sanders is sponsoring the bill. Some parts of eastern Iowa have seen double the amount of normal rain this month. Iowa City leads the way with 9.35 inches, over 5.5 inches above average. Cedar Rapids has seen 6.4, about 2.5 above normal for June. I'm Craig Michaels with Doug Wagner in News Every 15 Minutes in the Morning on WMT.
0: Thank you very much, Craig. Taking a look at the radar and the satellite right now. We'll focus on that real quick. We still do have this complex of showers showing up on the radar from Vinton up to Guthrie Center, west of Waterloo, northwest of Olwine, then curving northwest back up to the Minnesota-Iowa border along I-35. I guess the heaviest stuff right now, if it's falling, is between Northwood, Osage, and New Hampton, Charles City at this point. Right now, 59 and mostly cloudy in Cedar Rapids, 61 and overcast in Waterloo, clear in 55 in the Mississippi River hometowns of Davenport and Dubuque on your morning show. Let's take a first look at what's going on sports-wise. The Fever snapped their skid after taking down the Phoenix Mercury 86-77 at Gainbridge Fieldhouse. Caitlin Clark led all scorers with 24 points and 9 assists. Indiana will host the Mercury for a rematch tomorrow in Indianapolis. A trio of superstars took the pitch for FIFA World Cup action yesterday. Lionel Messi scored 2 goals and became the World Cup's all-time leading goal scorer while leading Argentina to a 2-0 win over Austria in Arlington. Kylian Mbappe also scored twice, moved into a tie for second in career World Cup goals in France's 3-0 victory over Iraq in Philadelphia. Elsewhere, Erling Haaland had two goals to help Norway take down Senegal 3-2 in East Rutherford. The day was capped off with Algeria pulling out a 2-1 win over Jordan in Santa Clara. Four more group play matches today. Portugal plays Uzbekistan in Houston. England challenges Ghana in Foxborough. Panama battles Croatia in Toronto. And Colombia takes on the Democratic Republic of the Congo in Guadalajara. The Dallas Mavericks went to the college ranks to find their new head coach. ESPN reports Dallas is finalizing a deal to hire Michigan's Dusty May as their franchise's next coach. The 49-year-old led Michigan to the national title in 2026 and went the 64-13 overall in two seasons in Ann Arbor. May becomes the first college head coach to take an NBA job since former Michigan coach John Beilein was hired by the Cleveland Cavaliers in 2019. He'll take over a team that's led by star forward Cooper Flagg, entering his second NBA season after winning Rookie of the Year award. NBA draft begins today following the trade of Giannis Antetokounmpo to the Miami Heat for three first-round draft picks. Oklahoma defeated North Carolina 13-2 to win the men's college world.
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0: Hey there, friend. Good morning. Welcome back to the morning show. It is 6:09 now on your radio worldwide via the free iHeartRadio app. Let's see temperatures real quick. We'll go over here real quick and pick up where we are. 59, mostly cloudy, Cedar Rapids, 61 overcast in Waterloo. Clear in 55 in both Davenport and Dubuque here on your morning show. My name's Doug Wagner. I've got the morning show pen of the day in my hand. Getting ready to write down six more things you may need to know in order to get your day started. This is from what used to be the Leukemia Lymphoma Society. Off the top of my head, I can't remember what it is now. I need to get a new pen from them. But I do this because I know people who have been affected by leukemia and lymphoma and know how much this means to them. Item number one for you on this list of six more things you may need to know in order to get your day started. An investigation's underway following a hit and run in Whiteside County, Illinois. Authorities say a vehicle hit a bicyclist Sunday night on US Route 30 in front of Crystal Lake in rural Rock Falls. The bicyclist was hospitalized with serious injuries. The driver of the vehicle has yet to be located. Item number two, eight historic properties in Iowa are receiving preservation grants from the state. The Iowa Economic Development Authority's State Historic Preservation Office has awarded $750,000 grants. The Rural Heritage Revitalization Grants are awarded to historic properties and communities with fewer than 50,000 residents outside of urbanized areas. Item number three, Minnesota health insurers are seeking a double-digit rate increase for 2027. Medica is asking for an average increase of about 13% on individual MInsure plans. Health Partners is seeking a 12% increase, and Blue Cross Blue Shield of Minnesota is seeking a 10% increase. Regulators haven't approved the proposed increases, but final rates are expected by October 1st. About 125,000 people bought coverage through MInsure as of last month. Item number four for you this morning. Bethany for Children and Families has partnered with Whitey's Ice Cream for 40 years to hold the Cones for Kids event. Bethany for Children and Families CEO Laura Ingram said 50% of the proceeds for each scoop of ice cream bought yesterday went toward their mission. She said the nonprofit also has programs in local schools. The proceeds that raised stay within the local community, helping neighbors and friends. Ingram said Whitey's is incredibly generous and committed to the community. She says all of the local Whitey's in Illinois and Iowa participated. Item number five for you this morning. A federal judge is blocking subpoenas targeting Governor Tim Walz and Minneapolis Mayor Jacob Fry over immigration enforcement. The Justice Department issued the subpoenas during Operation Metro Surge. Minnesota officials obstructed immigration enforcement. A radical leftist judge, Patrick Schiltz, called the subpoenas politically motivated, unconstitutional, and without merit. He said they were meant to pressure Minnesota officials into helping enforce federal immigration law, which they should be doing in the first place, because they're upholding the law. Well, they're not, which is why they were being subpoenaed. And item number six, the John Deere Classic Field for 2026 will feature several of golf's rising stars as the PGA Tour event returns to the TPC Deer Run next month. Yesterday, tournament officials announced that several young players are expected to compete in the 55th edition of the event, which will be played July 1st through the 5th in Silvis. Among those entered is 24-year-old Michael Brennan, who earned his PGA Tour card after winning the 2025 Bank of Utah Championship while competing on a sponsor exemption. Brennan has recorded two top 25 finishes this season and made the cut at the U.S. Open. 19-year-old Blades Brown earned special temporary membership on the PGA Tour. He posted four top 25 finishes in his first seven events this year, including a solo third-place finish at the Puerto Rico Open. Coming up in a matter of moments, we're going to be talking about summer budget busters for you here on The Morning.
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0: Easing into your Tuesday morning here on a June 23rd. Doug Wagner with you. We've got cloudy skies, Cedar Rapids 59, overcast in 61 in Waterloo. On the Mississippi River hometowns of Davenport and Dubuque, clear skies, 55 degrees here on the morning show. Wanted to get you ready for summertime because we're here officially. It's cookout time. It's time to travel. America's 250th. So much going on. Sun, sand, fun, but it also comes with higher prices this year. Joined on the Corridor Energy Cooperative Newsmaker line by Lorelei Salas from New York City. Lorelei, good morning to you. Appreciate you taking the time to talk to us today. How are you?
9: Hi, good morning. I'm very good. Thank you.
0: Glad to have you on the program today. Talk to us a little bit. I know that we're going to be heading out to the East Coast for the 4th of July. We're going to be in Boston and in Cape Cod. I'm going to imagine the prices are going to be significantly higher out in the East Coast than we have in the Midwest.
9: Yes, the American families are facing a very expensive summer this year across the country. And while some of the prices on gas and oil have gone down some since the pause with the war in Iran, we are still seeing much higher prices than last year. On gas alone, the average nationally is hovering close to $4, but in Iowa, you're seeing prices down to $3.39. Still, higher prices than before the war began.
0: That's just one part of it, because you've got the gas prices for people who are driving, and then of course you've got jet fuel and airfare that goes along with that as well.
9: Absolutely. Generally, travel costs have gone up close to 8%, but airline tickets have gone up significantly to close to 27% for domestic airfares. That means close to $300 more for a domestic flight. And even public transportation has gone up close to 17%. So whether you are driving, whether you are traveling by plane, you are going to be spending more of your dollars. And even if you're staying home to host a barbecue, right, we know that prices on barbecue staples have also gone up.
0: Yeah, it has. And it's interesting, as the number one pork producer in the United States, the state of Iowa is in an interesting place because we export a lot of this internationally, but we also export a lot of our pork nationally across the country for barbecue ribs, for pork butts that get done for barbecues and roasts and things like that. And part of that means that you've got diesel prices that go along with transporting this.
9: Absolutely. So transportation costs are going to impact everyone, right? Because the food needs to get to the grocery stores some way. But we shouldn't just talk about oil prices and gas prices, because the price of fertilizers also went up. And that is a result not just of the war in Iran, but also the tariffs that were in place most of last year, 2025, has resulted in the price of corn. Anything that you have to grow has increased in price.
0: Right, and that's something that the Iowa farmer definitely feels, whether it's corn or soybeans, no matter what the row crop is, that's something that they feel as well. 6:20 on the morning show, Lorelei Salas joins me here on the morning show. We're talking about the summer budget busters and how it's impacting American spending. I'm still showing, though, that a lot of people are saying they're not going to back off the amount that they spend over this summer.
9: Well, summer is the time to spend with your family, with your friends. School is out, and obviously people want to, you know, have a good time. And they can still do so, but they need to know that they're going to be spending more money on food, on travel. And, you know, there are obviously low-cost ways to try to stay away from the heat, because we also expect electricity costs to be high this summer. But, you know, going to your public pools, going to the beaches near you are ways to stay cool, to stay, to have fun. And certainly, well, we see that Americans are cutting down on summer travel vacations. I think people are still going to want to find ways to get together.
0: Yeah, staycations are one of those things that really people are grabbing a hold of. And one of the nice things about living where we do in the Midwest is that In the Cedar Rapids, Quad Cities area, you've got Chicago, St. Louis, Kansas City, Omaha, Minneapolis, and Milwaukee that are all around us in very close driving proximity if you wanted to get there. And not only that, there are a lot of people that, you know, we know that have places on lakes around the area as well. So not a bad idea. Hey, I appreciate your time. Lorelei Salas joining us here in the morning show to help us analyze a little bit more about American spending and the impact on it. I hope that you have a happy, safe America's 250th birthday, okay?
9: Same to you all.
0: All right.
9: Thank you.
0: Take care. 6:22 here on the morning show. Lorelei Salas joining me on the Quarter Energy Cooperative Newsmaker line here on the morning show. As we step toward our local, state, and regional news here at the bottom of the hour, a bite of weather from Rebecca Kopelman, my first look at sports. That's coming up here in the next, 10 to 15 minutes. In the next half hour, we're going to be talking about why your prescriptions cost more. And Brian Order from Triple.
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0: Whoever thought of that little ding-ding-ding-ding-ding-ding-ding, they're geniuses. So many, I mean, musical people are just in general geniuses when it comes down to it. Here in the morning show, Doug Wagner with you. I was talking a little bit earlier of a story about up in Minnesota where you had a federal judge who denied subpoenas. Yeah, it was a federal judge in Minnesota. He quashed several federal grand jury subpoenas of documents from Governor Tim Walz and the mayors of Minneapolis and St. Paul over compliance with immigration enforcement. It's Chief U.S. District Judge Patrick Schiltz, of the District of Minnesota. He's actually donated money to the Immigrant Law Center of Minnesota. That it's an organization that provides free legal representation to low-income immigrants and refugees. And Schiltz has also clashed with Immigration and Customs Enforcement over the agency's what he calls the violation of court orders. This is from the Daily Signal. The subpoenas were issued to the offices of Walz, Minnesota Attorney General Keith Ellison, Minneapolis Mayor Jacob Frey, and St. Paul Mayor Kaylee Herr, as well as Ramsey County Board of Commissioners and the Hennepin County Board of Commissioners. And Schiltz said that they were just trying to harass them. Schiltz has donated to the Immigrant Law Center of Minnesota in 2019, which would mean that he should have recused himself from any activity in this whole thing, since, I don't know, illegal immigration is what this whole thing is about. But apparently, you know, if you and I have to pull back from something, they don't have to, because their heart is pure, man. It's so pure. 6:30 in the morning show, local, state, regional news, a bite of it, weather, my first look at sports as well in the next 5 minutes, Tuesday, June 23rd.
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2: The federal judge is striking down the Department of Agriculture's approval of SNAP waivers in Iowa. On Monday afternoon, U.S. District Jamie Amy Berman Jackson ruled that the Department of Agriculture exceeded its authority by approving the waivers in 5 states, including Iowa. The restrictions made certain items like candy, energy drinks, and soda SNAP ineligible. The waivers took effect on January 1st. The body of a female found in the Mississippi River north of Clinton, Iowa, more than 50 years ago, was being identified as a missing teen from Illinois. The Clinton County Sheriff's Office says Sherilyn Edwards' body was located in the river in April of 75. She was identified through forensic genetic genealogy. Edwards was 15 years old at the time of her discovery. Her death was ruled a homicide and it remains under investigation. I'm Craig Michaels.
0: Thanks, Craig. 6:31 on the morning show. Let's check in with Rebecca Kopelman, Chief Meteorologist at the Weather First Forecast Center.
3: There will be a mix of sun and clouds for today. Temperatures will rise into the mid to upper 70s. A few spotty showers possible this evening with some scattered rain overnight into early tomorrow morning.
0: Yep, we've got radar that shows some sprinkles in the area from Cedar Rapids, northwest from Waterloo into the far north central part of the state. Not a whole lot coming out with that, though. Mostly cloudy Cedar Rapids in 63. It's overcast 61 in Waterloo. And your Mississippi River hometowns of Dubuque and Davenport, both sunshine at 57 as we work your way through here on the morning show. Doug Wagner with you as we grab your first look at what's going on sports-wise. The Fever snapped their skid after taking down the Phoenix Mercury 86-77 at Gainbridge Fieldhouse last night. Caitlin Clark led all scorers with 24 points, adding 9 assists. Indiana will host the Mercury for a rematch tomorrow in Indianapolis. A trio of superstars took the pitch for FIFA World Cup action yesterday. Lionel Messi scored 2 goals and became the World Cup's all-time leading goal scorer while leading Argentina to a 2-0 win over Austria in Arlington. Kylian Mbappe also scored twice, moved into a tie for 2nd in career World Cup goals in France's 3-0 victory over Iraq in Philadelphia. Elsewhere, Erling Haaland had 2 goals to help Norway take down Senegal 3-2 in East Rutherford. The day was capped off with Algeria pulling out a 2-1 win over Jordan in Santa Clara. There will be 4 more group play matches today. Portugal plays Uzbekistan in Houston. England challenges Ghana in Foxborough. Panama battles Croatia in Toronto. And Colombia takes on the Democratic Republic of the Congo in Guadalajara. The Dallas Mavericks went to the college ranks to find their new head coach. ESPN's reporting that Dallas is finalizing a deal to hire Michigan's Dusty May as the franchise's next head coach. 49-year-old led Michigan to the national title last year, went 64-13 overall in two seasons in Ann Arbor. May becomes the first college head coach to take an NBA job since former Michigan coach John Beilein was hired by the Cleveland Cavaliers in 2019. He will take over a team that's led by star forward Cooper Flagg, who's entering his second NBA season after winning the Rookie of the Year award. The NBA draft's finally here. Some of the brightest college stars in recent draft class history will hear their names called in Brooklyn tonight. The attention shifted squarely to the picks after Giannis Antetokounmpo domino fell late last night. The linchpin keeping the previous draft order intact was traded from the Bucks to the Heat in a blockbuster deal that landed Milwaukee three first-round picks, including 13th overall. Washington, as the top selection, faces a tough choice between crafty Kansas guard Darren Peterson and BYU forward phenom A.J. DiBonsa. The Jazz, Grizzlies, Bulls, and Clippers round out the top five selections. Oklahoma defeated North Carolina 13-2 to win the Men's College World Series. Kyle Branch led the way for OU, going 3-for-4 with a home run and 6 RBIs. Shortstop Jackson Willits named the tournament's most outstanding player after he hit .500 with a home run and 7 RBIs in Omaha. North Carolina head coach Scott Forbes says he's happy with his team's accomplishments.
4: I'm so proud is the word I will use of this team and what they did and the hard work they put in to get us here. And I love them. They know how much I love them.
0: Third ever national title for the Sooners, their first since 1994. Coming up next, we'll talk about why your prescriptions cost.
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0: 6:40 now in the morning show on a Tuesday, June 23rd. Doug Wagner with you. Thanks for joining me here on the morning show on this radio station worldwide via the free iHeartRadio app. Mostly cloudy, 63 in Cedar Rapids. Overcast, 61 in Waterloo. Our Mississippi River hometowns of Davenport and Dubuque chose both checking in with sunshine in 57. Joining me now in the Corridor Energy Cooperative Newsmaker line is Antonio Chacha, and he's a leading health policy expert. We're talking about something that they're talking about both at the state house level, they were this last year, and they're talking about in the federal elections that are going to be coming up. PBMs, or pharmacy benefit managers, and we appreciate you joining us here, Antonio, on the morning show. How are you today?
18: Doing great. Thanks for having me again.
0: Glad to have you on the program. There was a report conducted on the behalf of the National Alliance of Healthcare Purchaser Coalitions, and it talked about hidden pricing practices in the PBM system. Talk to me about what it is unveiling for you.
18: Well, in a world of bloated and inflated drug prices, which I don't think anybody would overly dispute as the reality of the U.S. drug pricing system, you can have a significant disconnect between the sticker prices that are being charged by manufacturers and pharmacies versus what the real underlying costs of those medicines are. And so what we did is we looked at publicly available audits, investigations, in contracts between employers and government programs and those pharmacy benefit managers or PBMs to assess the degree with which the contracts are devaluing the discounts they're supposed to guarantee. And I know that sounds complicated. What it means is that there is a growing disconnect between the sticker prices and the real costs of medicines. So if I was to say, hey, you pay me, Doug, a dollar, and I find a way to essentially arbitrage or buy low, sell high on it. Let's just say I take 5% of the value. Well, that's 5 cents. Well, when we start talking about drug prices and how bloated and inflated they are, well, just being off by 5% could mean thousands, if not millions or billions of dollars when you start running up the tab. So we essentially scrutinize how legacy PBM contracts are wedded to these bloated and inflated prices and not the actual cost of medicines.
0: So what kind of dollar figure does that mean? What's at stake nationwide as far as when you take a look at those numbers and take those percentages and translate it into dollars?
18: It's billions and billions of dollars nationally. What ends up happening is that, look, there are millions of claims that can be adjudicated across the country on a daily basis. Many of those drugs can be very cheap. Some of them can be very expensive. PBMs

0: Lots of places can expose you to identity theft.
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5: Hey there, friends. 6:46 now on your morning show clock. Your morning show calendar reads Tuesday, June 23rd of 2026. Your morning show thermometer, 63, mostly cloudy in Cedar Rapids. Overcast, 61 in Waterloo. In the hour, Davenport and Dubuque, Mississippi River hometowns, 57 in sunshine on the morning show. Welcoming to the Corridor Energy Cooperative Newsmaker line is Brian Ortner. He's with AAA here in the Midwest, covering Iowa, Minnesota, Nebraska. Brian, do you cover Illinois as well, or is that out of the Chicago office?
6: That comes out of our Illinois office.
5: Okay, sure. Gotcha. Yep. Okay. Well, we're over on WOC in the Quad Cities, so you got the Iowa side of that, and I would imagine that you're probably going to have fairly similar numbers once you get over to Illinois. There's a lot of Midwesterners that are going to be traveling over the America 250 holiday. One question I have, and maybe you have the answer to it, maybe you don't, because of the 250th birthday of this country, are people taking a longer vacation in order to celebrate, or is this just another normal 4th of July for them?
6: I think it's another normal 4th of July. Where the difference may come in for this year with these numbers continuing to go up is the fact that the holiday falls on a Saturday. So people are starting their holiday on June 27th to have that extra Saturday and Sunday, the full week leading up to Independence Day, and then Saturday and Sunday after. So extending that time for their Independence Day travel is kind of one of the things we're seeing quite a bit.
5: Gotcha. Now, here in Nebraska and Iowa, the AAA folks are expecting how many people to be traveling around in this area?
6: Yeah, and our numbers are included in what's known as the West-North-Central region for AAA's forecast. And for our region, we're expecting over 5.1 million folks to be traveling 50 miles or more from home for the Independence Day holiday coming up.
5: Wow, that's amazing. We were talking a little bit earlier with Lorelei Salas, and she's an economist, and we were talking about how the price of everything's higher, diesel, the price of gasoline's higher, and that makes other things higher as well. How are people mitigating those higher costs for traveling?
6: Yeah, there's a few things. I mean, I know we talked about the length of the holiday this year being a reason people are taking those trips and maybe making those trips or plans for the first time. But people are taking shorter vacations. They're choosing destinations that might be closer to home. They're comparing the cost of driving versus flying, as you mentioned, with the cost of, it seems like everything that's been going up. You know, comparing those costs is great. Cutting back on extras like eating out or buying souvenirs when you're on your trip. And something else that we're seeing, and we see it in the numbers this year specifically, and in our area specifically, is the growth in the areas that are defined as other when it comes to travel. And that would be train travel, buses, or cruises.
5: Wow.
6: Cruises and all-inclusive resorts are an area of growth again for this travel season.
5: You know, it's interesting you mentioned that, Brian, because that's something we're flying out to Boston and Cape Cod, and we're staying on resorts the extent of our time out on the East Coast. It's going to be interesting. How do you categorize people like us traveling out of the Midwest to go travel? Is that part of that 5.1 million?

0: million, or is that counted elsewhere?
1: That is absolutely part of that 5.1 million. This survey, or this forecast, is for folks who are traveling 50 miles or more away from home, whether they're driving, flying, or taking one of those other modes of transportation.
0: You know, it's really interesting because I know that if you take a look at what's going on with Amtrak, it's experiencing a little bit of a renaissance.
1: Yeah, and a lot of it has to do with cost being a factor, and then also the length of trips. But the other thing is just a new experience. I mean, if you've been on a cruise or an all-inclusive resort or even on a train, the experience when you compare it to a drive or in a car is pretty phenomenal. It's taking you through some amazing places depending where you're going in the country by train.
0: Yeah, it is. It can be amazing if you do that. I, other than Alaska, I have yet to do a lower 48 train trip, and I would love to do that sometime. By the way, it's funny. My pen of the day in my hand right now is from Trailways Travel. Of all things, we're sitting here talking about travel. Where do people find out more about this survey that you've done for Independence Day travel?
1: If you go to AAA.com, right there on the page, and click the travel section.
0: Awesome. Hey, Brian Ortner, AAA here in the West North Central region. Appreciate your time. Have a wonderful celebration for America's 250th. Be safe, and we'll talk again this fall, okay?
1: You do the same. Thanks so much.
0: All right. Take care. 6:51 in the morning show. Sean Hannity up next.
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3: Iran International put out an article today that citizens all across the country say soaring food prices now have reduced household diets to the bare minimum needed to stave off hunger. Many say their tables have been reduced to the level of survival. You know, so the Iranian people are really hanging on by a thread at this particular point, which means, you know, if the people get that desperate, you got to remember, they may not be armed. I wish that was part of the equation, that they had gotten armed early. But they, you know, at some point, there's going to come a moment where you have 94 million people and they can't take it anymore and they want food on their table. And they're going to go to the streets and risk their lives because they're going to feel like they're going to die anyway.
2: From coast to coast, from sea to shining sea, it's the Sean Hannity Show.
3: You know, from America's Revolutionary War to Israel's now fight for their very survival in 1948, Israel has faced from day one moment after another. Their courage has been tested. You know, in 1985, President Reagan delivered these remarks about America's commitment to stand with Israel. And here's what he said.
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0: Hey there, friend. 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Doug Wagner with you, and we've got mostly cloudy skies in Cedar Rapids. 63 degrees, overcast 61 in Waterloo. Our Mississippi River hometowns of Davenport and Dubuque at 57 with sunshine now on your Morning Show. Hi there. My name's Doug Wagner. I'm glad to have you along here on the radio worldwide via the free iHeartRadio app. Coming up at the top of the hour, we've got the latest national and international news from Fox News for you, a bite of weather from Rebecca Kopelman, local, state, and regional news with Craig Michaels and my first look at sports all in the next 5 minutes here on your morning show. And then in addition to that, we were talking about America's 250th. And one of the things, obviously, you talk about during that is food. Yeah, I know. Iowa is the biggest, the largest pork producer in the country. So barbecued pork ribs, a huge thing. I know it's going to be. Maybe some beef ribs as well. Can't forget those. I'm going to be out east where it's going to be lobster rolls. I would imagine there's going to be clams and mussels and stuff like that. I'll be curious to find out what other 4th of July kind of stuff that we find out east as well. Maybe Maryland crab cakes. I don't know. 7 a.m. in the morning show. I'll report back with a huge food report when I come home.
1: Fox News, I'm Gianna Gelosi. It's primary day in key races in Maryland, Utah, and here in New York, where
2: multiple Mamdani-backed candidates are hoping to bring their agenda to Congress. And in the Palmetto State, South Carolina voters will head to the polls for the GOP runoff election there. And President Trump has thrown his support behind both of those gubernatorial candidates, Lieutenant Governor Pamela Evatt and State Attorney General Alan Wilson.
1: Fox's Douglas Ader, the president, not letting up when it comes to pressure on the Islamic Republic.
4: President Trump spoke from the Oval Office on Monday, saying that if Iran doesn't live up to their end of the agreement, he'll do what he has to do. Now, over the next 60 days, the focus is going to be on resolving Iran's nuclear program and keeping the Strait of Hormuz open. With the initial agreement in place, millions of barrels of crude oil are leaving the Persian Gulf each day.
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0: Seven oh one on the morning show. Let's check in with Rebecca Kopelman for the forecast.
23: There'll be a mix of sun and clouds for today. Temperatures will rise into the mid to upper 70s. A few spotty showers possible this evening with some scattered rain overnight into early tomorrow morning.
0: Check your radar, satellite, and current conditions coming up here in just a matter of moments on the morning show. 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
22: Now, today's top stories. From Eastern Iowa's News, Traffic, and Severe Weather Station.
24: I'm Craig Michaels, WMT Radio News. University of Iowa will be responsible for training almost two-thirds of the 128 residency positions expected to be created through a new federal grant. Last week, Iowa Health and Human Services announced the nearly $50 million in initial funding had been secured. The funds from the Medicaid Graduate Medical Education Program are meant to address the state's growing doctor shortage. A Gazette report says Iowa currently ranks 44th in the nation in the number of doctors per capita. Eight nonprofits will share in grant money to promote tourism in Marion. The city's granting $50,000 from the 7% hotel motel tax. The city received over $134,000 in requests. A list of the organizations receiving the funds is on our website. I'm Craig Michaels with Doug Wagner and News Every 15 Minutes in the Morning on WMT.
0: Thanks, Craig. 7:02, we're taking a look at the radar and the satellite right now, and we still show that area of shower activity, and I'm sure that right now maybe it's not all shower activity. It just seems kind of strange. It's lingering. Maybe it's just high humidity or something like that. Cedar Rapids and along in the east of U.S. 63, then peels back from West Union to Charles City, Mason City to the Minnesota border. Right now, overcast 63 in Cedar Rapids and Waterloo. Sunshine in 61 degrees. In the Mississippi River Valley towns of Dubuque and Davenport. Did I say 63 in Cedar Rapids and Waterloo? That's the Cedar River Valley town. So there you go. Got a little separation there for that. How about that? All right. Let's get to your sports here real quick on the morning show. The Fever snapped their skid after taking down the Phoenix Mercury 86-77 at Gainbridge Fieldhouse. Caitlin Clark led all scorers with 24 points. Kicking in 9 assists as well. Indiana hosts the Mercury for a rematch tomorrow in Indianapolis. Trio of superstars took the pitch for FIFA World Cup action yesterday. Lionel Messi scored 2 goals, became the World Cup's all-time leading goal scorer, leading Argentina to a 2-0 win over Austria in Arlington. Kylian Mbappe also scored twice, moved into a tie for second in career World Cup goals in France's 3-0 victory over Iraq and Philadelphia. Elsewhere, Erling Haaland had 2 goals to help Norway take down Senegal, 3-2 in East Rutherford. Gay day was capped off with Algeria pulling out a 2-1 win over Jordan and Santa Clara. Four more group play matches today. Portugal plays Uzbekistan in Houston. England challenges Ghana in Foxborough. Panama battles Croatia. Toronto and Colombia takes on the Democratic Republic of the Congo in Guadalajara. Dallas Mavericks looking to hire Michigan's Dusty May as the franchise's next head coach. That's according to ESPN. The draft begins today following the huge trade. Giannis Antetokounmpo goes from the Bucks to the Heat in a blockbuster deal that landed Milwaukee three first-round picks, including 13th overall. Oklahoma defeated North Carolina 13-2 to win the Men's College World Series, their third-ever title and their first since 1994. Cedar Rapids begins a 12-game road trip with a six-game series in Wisconsin tonight at 6:40. Quad Cities, six games on the road in South Bend, 6:05 tonight. Iowa Cubs back home, their six-game series against the Bisons at Principal Park.
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0: .709 on the morning show. Now, it's not Saturday morning cartoons. It's the morning show with me, Doug Wagner, here in your radio worldwide via the free iHeartRadio app. 63 and overcast in the Cedar River Valley towns of Cedar Rapids and Waterloo. The Mississippi River Valley towns of Dubuque and Davenport, both sunshine and 61 degrees. 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We're talking about Amazon Prime Days, which kick off today. Natalie, good morning to you. How are you today?
12: Good morning. I'm good, thanks. Looking for those deals, aren't we all?
0: Yeah, we are. I can tell you right now, well, here's the deal. We mean that the Amazon folks, all of them, they know my wife personally, first name basis. She probably talks with them more than she talks with me. How many more dozens boxes over the next couple of weeks are we going to get shipped just because Amazon Prime Days? And what are some of the big deals that I'm going to be looking at coming through the door?
12: Well, you might see quite a few boxes because, you know, remember when Prime Day used to be a day?
0: Yeah.
12: Well, now your wife has till Friday to find all her deals, okay? So they could be showing up. I would say there are a lot of deals. You log on to Amazon. Like, I have been spending a lot of time on Amazon this morning because of the story that we're doing.
0: Yeah.
12: And you can find deals of the day, and you could find a blow-drying kit, so not just the blow dryer, but a blow-drying kit that's typically $300. It's going for $199 right now. So $350 down to $199, right? And Amazon knows me well because I'm always complaining about my hair. So when it comes to that, where can you find the deals? It's really not just Amazon, right? But it's these big box stores that are also trying to keep up with Amazon. So Walmart, Target, Best Buy, really any big name you could think of, Amazon's got 4 days for you. Some of these brands are running 6-7 day sales. So you might not just see Amazon boxes, right? You might see a couple more coming to your door if your wife finds the deals that she's looking for elsewhere.
0: Exactly.
12: But Amazon really wants to keep the attention of the consumer because you can click onto an item. You can write by its price. So let's say you're looking at a drone. It's $449. I just happened to click into it.
0: Yeah.
12: But you can click its price history, and you can use its AI tool to show you the price history, and then you can use it to notify you if it drops below a certain price that you're looking for. So it's not just that Amazon is offering you these deals. Now you can use the whole platform to see, hey, what was this price 3 months ago? Is it still as high? Did they jack up the prices?
0: Mm-hmm.
12: So there are definitely tools that you can use to make sure that you get the deal. Now, do you trust Amazon is the question.
0: You know what?
12: Right?
0: I do. I mean, it's to the point where they've shown themselves to be the one that's sort of is out there. Now, the AI thing sounds a lot like what Honey has been doing or used to do, at least. And this is something that's new. So you're sort of bidding into the price if you put where you want to be notified for whatever the price is, it sounds like.
12: Right. So you'll say, hey, I saw this blender right now. It's going for it's going for $200, right? We round up.
0: Yeah.
12: $199.99, that's $200.
0: Yeah.
12: But if it goes down to $175, I'll buy it. Let me know. So you can let that AI tool on the side of Amazon know, hey, you're willing to pay $175 for it, but you're not going to pay that $200.
0: It's how AI is going to affect everything here, and I know my listeners are probably going to be doing quite a bit. We got a lot of people who like to shop the brick and mortar, but also this time of year, they're getting ready for the holidays, and they want to conserve money. They're trying to figure out ways to spend a little bit less. Hey, Natalie, thank you very much for joining us this morning. We'll talk to you again tomorrow. We'll see what's going on tomorrow for your top story. Today is Amazon Prime Days. Have a wonderful Tuesday, okay?
12: Thank you. Good luck with all those boxes.
0: Thank you. I'll try to...
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0: Hey there, friend. Good morning. 7:16 on your morning show clock. Your morning show calendar reads Tuesday, June 23rd of 2026. Your morning show thermometer, if you are in the Cedar River Valley, cities of Cedar Rapids and Waterloo, overcast and 63. If you're in the Mississippi River Valley, cities of Davenport and Dubuque, you have sunshine and 61 degrees on the morning show. Coming up, Andrew Stutzke, WQAD, and the Storm Track 8 Weather Impact Center as we make our way through the week toward America 250. Also, your first look at what's going on sports-wise. Right now, though, I've got the morning show pen of the day in my hand. I'm getting ready to write down some more things you may need to know in order to get your day started. Pen courtesy of Trailways. It's the bus line. We were talking about that earlier today. TrailwaysTravel.com. Item number one, Alan Dershowitz, former defense attorney for the late sex criminal Jeffrey Epstein, will testify before the House Oversight Committee next month. Dershowitz helped obtain a plea deal for Epstein in 2008. Epstein pleaded guilty to prostitution charges in Florida, got immunity for federal sex trafficking charges. Dershowitz is set to appear July 20th for an interview with the committee, which is investigating Epstein's relationships and activities. Item number two for you this morning. ABC is calling for support from its viewers as it faces scrutiny from the Trump administration over its daytime table news program called The View.
13: The television network has launched a new on-air campaign promoting the show and blasting the FCC just weeks after Disney asked the commission to consider whether the program is exempt from a statutory equal time requirement that applies to broadcast news shows. According to ABC's rollout, the FCC wants to control who can appear on The View, but the FCC pushed back in a statement to The Hill and said that Disney wants the FCC to classify The View as a bona fide news program, and it's chosen to run a campaign of misinformation to make its case misleading viewers about the law. I'm Tammy Trujillo.
0: Item number three, a federal judge is blocking subpoenas. That's the wrong story. Minnesota health insurers are seeking a double-digit rate increase for 2027. Medica is asking for an average increase of about 13% on individual MNSure plans. Health Partners is seeking a 12% increase, and Blue Cross Blue Shield of Minnesota is seeking a 10% increase. Regulators haven't approved the proposed increases, but final rates are expected by October 1st. About 125,000 people bought coverage through MNSure as of last month. And item number four for you this morning. Hundreds of items from the personal collection of actress Anne Margaret are up for auction today.
13: And Margaret's career has spanned over 6 decades, and the auction includes many items from it, including stage-worn costumes, many designed by Bob Mackie, including gowns worn to the Academy Awards and Golden Globes, along with scripts from some of her most famous films like Bye Bye Birdie, Viva Las Vegas, and Carnal Knowledge. But it also includes several items from her off-screen life, including her custom 1985 Harley-Davidson Sportster Hugger motorcycle and several classic arcade games from the 70s and 80s. Julian's Auctions in Gardena says the award-winning actress, singer, and dancer decided the time was right to share personal treasures with fans and collectors. I'm Tammy Trujillo.
0: First look at sports here on the morning show. Very quick look. Fever snapped their skid, taking down the Phoenix Mercury 86-77 to Cambridge Fieldhouse. They play again tomorrow. Argentina 2-0 over Austria yesterday. It was France 3-0 over Iraq yesterday. Norway took down Senegal 3-2, and it was Algeria winning over Jordan 2-1 in Santa Clara. Michigan's Dusty May heading from the Big Ten team to the Dallas Mavericks to be their next head coach. And the NBA draft begins tonight following the trade of the Bucks' Giannis Antetokounmpo to the Miami Heat. OU, Oklahoma defeats North Carolina 13-2 to win College World Series. Now, let's get in touch with Andrew Stutzke, WQAD, in the Storm Track A Weather Impact Center, who'd probably look pretty good on that Ann Margaret Harley-Davidson Roadster. I don't know if that's something that you're at all interested in. It's not a big thing for me, but maybe that's a you thing. I don't know, Andrew. Good morning.
1: Hey, I certainly wouldn't say no to one, that's for sure, especially with the last 2 days' worth of weather.
0: Yeah.
1: Great riding weather out there.
0: It has been. I went out and I got in about an hour and a half of riding yesterday on the bicycle, and it was just scrumptious, not too hot, not too humid, a decent little breeze that was out there. How long are we going to have this Chamber of Commerce weather?
1: Well, this is going to be the last week, at least for some long-term comfort, that is. It still looks like as we get into next week, we're going to get hot. We're going to get humid. We're also going to be vulnerable to some clusters of some potentially active thunderstorms again. Speaking of which, we do think of showers and a few thunderstorms will return to the forecast picture tomorrow. But as this system is moving through, it's going to be losing a lot of its energy and a lot of its moisture. So we'll get through one last relatively dry day today, get temperatures close to 80 this afternoon. There'll be a complex of thunderstorms that forms in northern Iowa tonight that could graze some of our northern hometowns by sunrise tomorrow as we only fall to the low 60s. So a quick hitting shower tomorrow morning. I think if you're looking for some dry time, right around lunchtime into 3-4 o'clock, after that, the cold front will be moving in with a stray pop-up thunderstorm as temperatures hit the low 80s tomorrow afternoon.
0: I'm fine with that, and I'm good with these things as they move forward. I know that we've had some time to dry out and get things moving. It's really interesting because I host a garden show, lawn and garden show, on the weekend with my friends over at Culver's Garden Center and Greenhouse. And one of the things we talk about is making sure that some of your plants don't have too wet of feet. And that's been one of the things. We've had so much rain. Some places having twice as much rain in June through the first 3 weeks as they typically have in the entire month, Andrew.
1: Yeah, there are so many hometowns around here that have 6+ inches worth of rain. And we have a handful that are coming up on 9-10 inches worth of rain for the month of June. It's been quite the turnaround.
0: It has been. So if you want a little bit of a reprieve, maybe it's going to be coming up here. We'll see what happens with this weather as it makes our way toward the 4th of July. By the way, I'm going to be gone the 3rd through the 10th, just as an FYI. So we're going to be going with the national talk show instead of me for those days. As an FYI, I'll probably send an email to you. Just wanted to let you know. Okay, Andrew?
1: Hey, sounds good to me. Enjoy it.
0: All right, will do. We'll talk again tomorrow on a Wednesday.
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0: Hey there, good morning. Doug Wagner with you on the morning show at 7:28 now. We've got coming up Fox News at the bottom of the hour, 7:30 with your latest national and international news. The latest as far as your local, regional, state news, as well with Craig Michaels, A Bite of Weather with Rebecca Kopelman, and my first look at sports as well here on the program. Let's see, we were talking a little bit ago about what's going on nationally and internationally. Clive Davis, a music mogul, 94 years old. He died in New York City at his home. Longtime New York City radio disc jockey Ken Daschau says Davis was truly a legend.
1: Clive Davis discovered Billy Joel and signed him when he was just a barroom singer in Long Island. He discovered this scruffy guy playing the Jersey bar scene named Bruce Springsteen. He discovered and signed Aerosmith, Santana. He gave us Whitney Houston, Alicia Keys. This man had a golden pair of ears.
0: And it was amazing. Not only that, but he signed Tony Orlando as a general manager for one of the labels. Guy was a lawyer by trade, had a political science degree, but fell into the music trade. Tony Orlando, by the way, was the one that signed Barry Manilow to the record deal. So Clive Davis, dead at the age of 94. He was recently hospitalized due to respiratory problems. News coming up next.
2: Now, today's top stories from Eastern Iowa's News, Traffic, and Severe Weather Station.
3: A federal judge says the USDA overstepped its authority in granting waivers to five states to restrict SNAP purchases. U.S. District Judge Amy Berman Jackson struck down food stamp waivers in Iowa and four other states. The waiver restricted SNAP recipients from using their benefits to buy certain items like candy, energy drinks, and soda. The judge agreed with the plaintiffs that the waivers blocked access to foods that could help control diabetes, allergies, and daily energy needs. A new $17 million chemical manufacturing plant is coming to central Iowa. AU Solutions has chosen to build its only plant outside of its Tulsa, Oklahoma headquarters in Newton, Iowa. The Iowa Economic Development Authority Board is approving almost $500,000 in tax credits for the project. The plant is expected to bring 22 new jobs to the area. I'm Craig Michaels.
0: Thanks, Craig. It's 7:31 on the morning show. Let's check in with Rebecca Kopelman, Chief Meteorologist at the Weather First Forecast Center.
4: There will be a mix of sun and clouds for today. Temperatures will rise into the mid to upper 70s. A few spotty showers possible this evening with some scattered rain overnight into early tomorrow morning.
0: Yeah, right now it's showing the radar still has that area of showers from Cedar Rapids along the U.S. 63 corridor that bends back to Charles City, Mason City, and into Minnesota along I-35. Not a lot coming out of that, though. Overcast 64 in Cedar Rapids. It's overcast in 63 in Waterloo. In the Mississippi River Valley towns of both Davenport and Dubuque, sunshine in 63 degrees on your morning show. Let's take a first look at sports. The Fever snapped their skid after taking down the Phoenix Mercury 86-77 in Gainbridge Fieldhouse. Caitlin Clark led all scorers with 24 points. She also had 9 assists. The two teams will play again tomorrow night. 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
5: 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The FIFA World Cup.
6: Messi! History in Dallas! Mbappe! Don't worry, Lionel. He's coming for you.
7: Haaland again! Scores again! That's what he does! Does it again! The master marksman!
8: 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Lionel Messi scored both goals for Argentina in a 2-0 win over Austria. Messi became the all-time leading goal scorer in the World Cup with 18 goals, two more than Miroslav Klose. And Kylian Mbappe, who also scored two goals Monday for France in a 3-0 win over Iraq. Both Argentina, the defending World Cup champs, and France secured spots in the knockout round of 32 teams. Norway superstar Erling Haaland scored two more goals, led the Vikings into the knockout round with a 3-2 win over Senegal. Algeria came from behind to beat Jordan 2-1. I'm Jared Max.
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0: There you go. The Mavericks went to the college ranks to find their new head coach. ESPN reporting Dallas is finalizing a deal to hire Michigan's Dusty May. The 49-year-old led Michigan to the national title last year, went 64-13 overall in two seasons in the Big Ten in Ann Arbor. May becomes the first college head coach to take an NBA job since former Michigan coach John Beilein was hired by the Cleveland Cavaliers in 2019. May will take over a team that's led by star forward Cooper Flagg, who's entering his second NBA season after winning the Rookie of the Year award. NBA draft's finally here. Some of the brightest college stars in recent draft class history will hear their names called in Brooklyn tonight. The attention is shifted squarely to the picks since the Giannis Antetokounmpo domino fell late last night. The linchpin, keeping the previous draft order intact, was traded from the Bucks to Heat to the Heat in a blockbuster deal that landed Milwaukee 3 first-round picks, including 13th overall. Washington is the top selection. They face a tough choice between crafty Kansas guard Darren Peterson and BYU forward phenom A.J. DeBonsa. The Jazz, Grizzlies, Bulls, and Clippers round out the top 5 selections. Oklahoma defeated North Carolina 13-2 to win the Men's College World Series. Third ever national title for the Sooners, their first since 1994. Cedar Rapids begins a 12-game road trip with a 6-game series in Wisconsin beginning tonight at 6:40. The next 6 after that will be at the Quad Cities River Bandits, who begin their 6-game road swing to South Bend tonight at 6:05. Iowa Cubs back home to begin a 6-game series against the Buffalo Bisons at Principal Park tonight. Paul Campbell starts for Iowa, first pitch 6:38. Coming up, we will navigate complex cancer care.
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0: Hey there, friend. Good morning. Welcome back to The Morning Show. It is 7:39 here on your radio on a Tuesday, June 23rd, 64 and overcast in Cedar Rapids, 63 overcast in Waterloo, along the Mississippi River Valley, Dubuque and Davenport, sunshine in 63 here on your morning show. Doug Wagner with you. Coming up, Ernie Goss, professor from Creighton University, will be joining me here not too long from now. We'll be chatting it up here in a little bit. Let's take a look. I was supposed to be having a conversation with somebody with regard to cancer care here right now. It's not funny. I shouldn't say that. It's interesting, intriguing for me. Cancer, it touches so many people's lives and has for years. I look over here to my right. I've got a photograph of my buddy Faber, along with my buddy Brad and his brother Brian, and the pit crew for Brad years ago when he was running. I don't know, it was ASA or where it was, but cancer claimed Faber's life about 4 years ago, maybe, at this point. And it seems like forever ago, but it seems like just yesterday. And he fought cancer for quite some time, just like so many people do. And it's so interesting because we're finding out that more and more people are finding ways to fight cancer better and for longer than they have in the past. And I think a lot of that obviously has to do with what's going on with cancer care. It can be really complex, the medicine, but also the physical care itself. And it's really interesting that you talk to individuals and you have care navigators who can work out there now and do things like that. They can help translate complex clinical information into clear, actionable guidance for patients. And not only them, but their care partners as well who are out there too. So it's something that if you start out finding that nearly 3 in 4 providers that say the pace of oncology innovation is overwhelming, they're talking about a huge gap. It's so strange because, again, years ago, a friend of mine used to run Claxton Pharmacy in Cedar Rapids. And he's gone on to run multiple pharmacies across the Midwest. One of the things I learned from him is that medical professionals, doctors, a lot of people, the pharmaceuticals were ramping up so quickly and changing so quickly that they never had a way to figure out how things were changing or improving the entire time. And it was really something that was confusing for them because, you know, the pharmacists were the ones that had the best and most up-to-date information with regard to the pharmaceuticals. And I know that when, for example, he wanted to play a role, you know, he would sit down and do the patient counseling and he would talk to the patient and say, you know what, there may be something else that might work a little bit differently and a little bit better for this based on what I'm hearing. Let me consult with your doctor. And maybe it was 50% of the doctors at that point that said, yeah, we're going to go with what you said. And the other 50% said, know your role, stay in your lane. And they just kept on pushing. So it's really interesting to find out the way that that whole thing works. So the best thing to do is make sure that you're talking with your care providers, your primary physicians or your PA, whoever is taking care of you. And as you get to the more complex things in life, say you start dealing with cancer, Alzheimer's, Parkinson's, advanced diabetes, kidney disease, stuff like that, make sure that you have that conversation open. It needs to be wide open so that you can have a two-way conversation with them, and you'll be better informed. They'll be better informed, and the care will be better. Complex cancer care doesn't have to be poor care. It can be the best care you've had. We'll talk the economy from the Midwest. Dr. Ernie Goss, Creighton University, next on The Morning Show.
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4: Now the morning show on a Tuesday, June 23rd. Doug Wagner with you. It's 64 degrees, overcast in Cedar Rapids, overcast 63 in Waterloo. Along the Mississippi River Valley, clear and 63, sunshine in both Davenport and Dubuque. On the morning show, let's head over to Creighton University. Dr. Ernie Goss has got June's Rural Main Street Index, and we're talking about the economy this morning on the Corridor Energy Cooperative Newsmaker line. Professor Goss, good morning to you. I appreciate you taking the time to join me. How are you today?
5: Good morning, Doug. Good to be with you, and certainly a bright day in the midsection of the country.
4: Yep, most definitely, as we head toward the 4th of July and America's 250th. And it's really strange because we've been talking for, I don't know, it seems like the last year or so or two about how things in the economy just sort of been dragging along bit by bit. Your Rural Main Street Index for June is a survey of bank CEOs in rural areas of a 10-state region. What is it telling you right now?
5: Well, Doug, this is, of course, as you said, a survey of bank CEOs in rural areas of 10 states, including Iowa. The overall number was up to a three-year high. Now, I have to say, there's some say that with some caution because it's bouncing off some low numbers in May, and so it's not quite as bright as we'd like to see it, but it's still looking better than what we saw last month.
4: So you take a look at this. It's the highest level since July of 2023. Talk to me about small business growth in these communities because, you know, everybody says small business is the backbone of America's economy.
5: Well, there we're seeing some weakness there, but 42% of the bankers said that business on rural Main Street was down and not as strong as it was. Now, on the flip side, we saw a majority said, hey, it's stable in terms of the retailers, for example, on rural Main Street. So it's stabilizing. We'd like to see some better commodity prices. For example, corn, wheat, soybean, beef prices, and pork prices are pretty solid, but there's not enough of that to really pull the overall rural Main Street economy into real growth range.
4: Professor Goss, we know what's going on in the Middle East with the war in Iran and the Strait of Hormuz and oil production and things along those lines. It may have a little bit of an effect on things going on as far as our farm economy and the transportation, obviously, as well. Talk to me a little bit about the best case scenario. If this thing gets wrapped up and solved, then it opens up everything as far as petroleum, gas prices drop, and its effect that it could have on the overall economy for the Midwest.
5: Well, it's certainly going to be important what goes on in the trade talks with Iran. And what's the real issue is we're obviously facing higher fuel prices, and that's particularly the case with diesel. And we're talking about higher cost of all inputs for the agricultural sector. Not looking good. We still got a hill to climb there, but trade numbers are looking better, Doug, particularly in the trade talks with China.

0: China. Mm-hmm. We saw some increases in China, but still not back to 2024 levels for China. So that's going to be an important factor. When we asked the bankers, what's the number one factor you'd like to see out there for the farm economy? And 42% said lowering the global tariffs, lowering the trade restrictions that we're seeing right now.
1: Right. Talking with Professor Ernie Goss, he's a doctor, has got his PhD in economics, and he's at Creighton University in the Midwest. He's one of the most looked to economists in the United States, even worldwide, for basically his fingers on the pulse of what's going on in this 10-state region, the breadbasket of the world, and how it affects everything. Joins me on the Corridor Energy Cooperative Newsmaker line. His Rural Main Street Index for June, it increased from 45.7 in May to 52.6 overall in the region. In Iowa, that change was 44.3 from May to 52.3 in June. Talk to me specifically about Iowa and what you were seeing and hearing from the bankers in this area.
0: Well, certainly in Iowa, we're seeing better farm land prices. Rents are a little bit higher in Iowa than the rest of the region. Now, of course, the farmers saying, "Well, I don't sell farm land. I'm in the business of selling commodities, and there we need to see some higher commodity prices." I was much more dependent on agricultural equipment sales than the other states, and that's a very important number. And those have not been good. Seeing 34 straight months of downturns in agricultural equipment sales, the farmers being very cautious in terms of buying.
1: Yeah, interestingly, the Iowa exports of agriculture goods and livestock for the first 4 months of this year compared to last year climbed significantly, nearly 5% to $729.1 million.
0: That's right, Doug. We're moving in the right direction. We've still got some more to go to get back to 2024 growth rates, and we're moving in the right direction. The president undertook talks with Xi Jinping, of course, with China, and that at least resulted in some buying of soybean. We need to see more of soybean purchases from China to really push this economy forward.
1: Creighton.edu is the website to find out more about what Creighton University and Professor Ernie Goss are doing as far as the Rural Main Street Index. Always good to talk to you, sir. I hope that you have a wonderful 4th of July holiday celebrating America's 250th, okay?
0: You too, Doug, and to your audience. Great day.
1: Thank you. Thank you very much. Professor Ernie Goss, Creighton University, joining me on the morning show. We'll put a little bow on your weather as we head into the end of the 7 o'clock hour and up to Fox News, beginning at 8 o'clock here on the morning show. It's Tuesday, June 20th.
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1: At News Talk 1420 WOC, Doug Wagner with you. 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Also, take a look at what's going on as your weather eats up here. A little bit, still have that rain and the clouds along and north of I-80, basically. And the rain in northeast Iowa, but it's not a whole lot of rain. It's might not even be really hitting the ground, in all honesty. So no watches, no warnings. 64 in Cedar Rapids, a little bit of haze in the air. Let's update that real quick. Iowa City's still broken, so we don't know what they're doing. 64 degrees and sunshine in Davenport. Dubuque checks in 64 and sunshine, 64 and overcast in Waterloo right now. So 64 degrees throughout the area, and things are looking good out there right now. Let's see what's going on later on today. After the news block on News Talk 1420 WOC, we'll send you over to Glenn Beck in Cedar Rapids on News Radio 600 WMT. Some Iowa teens, from Pleasant Valley and from Highland Riverside, won a national JA competition. This is pretty cool stuff. We'll talk with the winners, the students from the state of Iowa here, coming up here a little bit, 10 a.m.
20: Fox News, I'm CJ Pop. A massive oil tanker slowly moving through the Strait of Hormuz.
21: President Trump just moments ago posted to True Social saying 19 million barrels of oil flowed out of the Hormuz Strait yesterday. He goes on to say an all-time record. Oil prices are tumbling down and the world is a much safer place.
20: Fox's Trey Yinks in Tel Aviv. Oman and Iran stress their sovereign rights in their territorial waters in the Hormuz Strait. According to the joint statement, they are committed, they say, to ensuring safe passage through the strait. Two more suspects under arrest linked to the alleged plot at the White House, the UFC 250 event.
22: Newly unsealed court records identify Jordan Rinker and William Faulkner, defendants 6 and 7. Investigators say Rinker played a supporting role, accepting $1,200 from alleged ringleader.
20: That is Fox's Lucas Tomlinson reporting this morning. 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
1: 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Let's check in with Rebecca Kopelman, the chief meteorologist at CBS2 Iowa's News Now and the Weather First Forecast Center.
23: There will be a mix of sun and clouds for today. Temperatures will rise into the mid to upper 70s. A few spotty showers possible this evening with some scattered rain overnight into early tomorrow morning.
1: We'll check your radar, satellite, current conditions. Also, the latest from the National Weather Service here on the morning show. It's 8:01.
24: Corn and soybean growth is slightly behind schedule in Iowa this year compared to last. A new report from the Department of Agriculture says just 3% of soybean acreage across the state is blooming. That's behind the 7% five-year average and 12% rate last year at this time. The USDA says corn silking was barely noticeable last week, which is little less than last year, but similar to the five-year average. Both corn and soybean crops statewide were rated good in the mid-70s percentage range. A former worker at Whirlpool's Amana plant joined other union members in Washington, D.C. yesterday to advocate for a wealth tax. Ashley Aylin from Belle Plaine told a press conference that Whirlpool chose higher profits for shareholders over their employees. The workers joined multiple senators in calling for passage of a 5% tax on those with a net worth of more than $1 billion. I'm Craig Michaels.
1: I honestly don't know why that's news, because you've got like 2% of the people here in Eastern Iowa who say that. I mean, that's what they say. That's their shtick, right? They're the Bernie bros and the Bernie chicks and the Mamdani muttonheads. So let's see. Take a look at the radar and the satellite right now. It's the same thing that we've seen. This little bit of rain up in the north part of the state right now that's moving around. Looking like it's doing something, but it really isn't. So we'll get rid of that. No watches, no warnings for the area, except for the river flood warning, the Wapsie. In Scott and Clinton County, let's see, this was as of today. They're saying that minor flooding is occurring. This morning, the river flood stage was at 20.8 feet. It's expected to get to 21.3 feet. Flood stage is 20 feet. And at 20 feet, water affects the lowest portions of Lambert Road and affects Lamar Road approximately 100 feet north of the intersection with the county Road 26. So turn around, don't drown when encountering flooded roads. Don't attempt to drive around barricades or drive cars through flooded areas. So just as an FYI for you here in the morning show, the latest from the National Weather Service in your weather story. Nice weather expected for the next several days, slightly below normal temperatures, low humidity, occasional chances for isolated scattered showers and storms, but widespread rain is not anticipated. We're going to have partly cloudy skies tonight, highs in the upper 70s to near 80. An isolated shower or storm possible tonight. Most areas are going to stay dry. South winds at 5 to 10, lows overnight in the low 60s. For your tomorrow, scattered showers and isolated storms, 20 to 50% chance. You're going to have west winds at 10 to 15 with partly cloudy skies. Highs in the upper 70s to lower 80s and lows in the upper 50s to low 60s. For your Thursday, Scattered showers and isolated storms available, possible mainly south of I-80, a 20 to 40% chance in that area. North winds at 5 to 10. Thursday, partly sunny with a highs in the upper 70s to lower 80s. An upper-level ridge will strengthen over the central and eastern U.S. this weekend into next week, resulting in persistent southerly flow and much warmer and humid conditions. Yeah, for eastern Iowa, northwest Illinois, you'll be able to expect highs during that time in the mid-80s to lower 90s, along with very humid conditions, meaning dew points in the 70s, and the combination will lead to heat indices near 100 degrees at times. You're going to have day-to-day variability, likely occasional chances for showers and storms affecting the temperatures from June 28th through July 2nd, just as an FYI for you here on The Morning Show. So, take a look at what's going on across the listening area now, shall we? Latest observations from the National Weather Service. Let's see, Carroll, sunshine and 63. It's partly sunny in Cherokee and Sioux City and 61. Cloudy 63 in Sheldon. The Iowa Great Lakes town of Spencer, partly sunny and 64. In southwest Iowa, 61 in sunshine in both Atlantic and Harlan. 63 in sunshine in Audubon, Clarinda as well. It's 64 in Council Bluffs with sunshine. 66 in Creston with sunshine. Lamoni, sunshine 64. In the south central part of the state. Central Iowa, Ames checks in mostly sunny and 66, as does Ankeny, Boone, Grinnell, and Pella, all mostly sunny and 66. Sunshine 64 in Sheraton, 65 and mostly sunny in Des Moines, mostly sunny 64 in Knoxville, Marshalltown, mostly sunny 67, sunshine 64 in Newton. In north central Iowa, Algona with sunshine in 64 degrees. Clarion, mostly sunny in 66. It's mostly sunny 65 in Estherville. Partly sunny 65 in Fort Dodge. Partly sunny 66 in Mason City. Iowa Falls with clouds in 67. In northeast Iowa, Chucktown, clouds in 63. Southeast Iowa, sunshine 68 in Burlington. And it's sunny in 66 in Fairfield, Ottumwa, and in Washington. Let's take a look for the latest from the Big Five. Well, we'll try to get the Big Five. Problem is that Iowa City doesn't seem to be cooperating, so we're going to have to call it the Big Four. And because it's, not Iowa City, they're not participating. They need to fix that stuff. So we'll get in here. We'll start with the Dubuque. Dew point of 54, relative humidity 68%, barometric pressure 30, 21, and steady. Southeast wind at 3. Sunshine and 64 degrees in the key city of Dubuque. Head west on US 20. Let's get to Waterloo. Dew point of 57, relative humidity 77%, barometric pressure 30, 19, and steady. Calm conditions, overcast 64 degrees in the heart of the Cedar River Valley. On Iowa's east coast, Davenport with a dew point of 57, relative humidity 76%, barometric pressure 30, 20, and steady. Southeast wind at 6, sunshine 65 degrees in Davenport. Let's head to the city of Five Seasons, Cedar Rapids, a dew point of 61, relative humidity 87%, barometric pressure 30-18 and steady. Calm conditions, some haze, visibility at 6 miles, 65 degrees in Cedar Rapids. 65 in Cedar Rapids, Davenport, 64 in Waterloo and Dubuque here on your morning show. Rebecca Kulpelman, CBS 2 Iowa's News Now, the Weather First Forecast Center coming up, and we'll talk with these Iowa.
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1: 8:11 now in the morning show, 65 Cedar Rapids and Iowa City in both Waterloo and Dubuque. 65 in Cedar Rapids. Davenport, Iowa City's reporting station, still not up after being going down last night at 9:10 or so. 64 in Waterloo and Dubuque here on the morning show. Rebecca Kopelman, CBS 2 Iowa News Now, the Weather First Forecast Center, joins me. Thanks for the glorious weather yesterday. Nice opportunity to get out for about a 90-minute bike ride. Yay. Everything was nice. What's today look like?
27: Yeah, we have another nice day ahead, and we do have some clouds that are out there now. I'm going to just have some more passing clouds here and there, and still sunshine that'll come through. Temperatures are going to be pretty similar to yesterday, maybe warmer by a degree or two, some mid and upper 70s for highs, and humidity pretty similar as well. Tolerable, but not comfortable, not too muggy. We will have then some more clouds building in tonight. A cold front will be approaching, and some spotty activity can't be ruled out this evening, but we'll start with a chance for some showers as we go into this evening, especially near the Iowa-Minnesota border. And then that chance for rain will increase down to the south through the night into tomorrow morning with this front. And we'll have some scattered showers, perhaps a thunderstorm come on through into tomorrow morning. And a lot of the precipitation will exit the area by midday tomorrow. We'll then have clearing skies, and temperatures will climb to around 80 degrees. We'll have a quiet night and tomorrow, and going to have some drier air. It settles in briefly for the end of the week, and temperatures are going to be in the mid to upper 70s still for Thursday and Friday, with the just kind of mix of sun and clouds, partly cloudy skies, and humidity will be just kind of in that middle range where it's noticeable but not too sticky. Then as we get into the weekend, some warmer air does start to move in, and a warm front will be on the approach. Temperatures will be rising into the low 80s on Saturday, and we'll have the humidity going up along with that. There will be the chance for some showers and thunderstorms as we head into Saturday night and Sunday. We'll still have to work out the details of the timing of that. It seems to have changed a bit where it's happening a bit later toward Saturday night and could linger into Sunday morning. And then we'll be left with the skies clearing on Sunday, temperatures rising into some mid and upper 80s, and we will have some higher humidity as well, with then temperatures poised to reach possibly 90 by Monday of next week. And what's so unique about that is that Cedar Rapids has yet to hit 90 degrees. And we usually see that first 90 around June 2nd. And obviously we've had some toasty days. We've had some hot and humid days. We just have not technically hit the 9-0 mark at the Cedar Rapids Airport and a number of places around eastern Iowa. And it's not the latest ever. The latest for Cedar Rapids was August 26, 1993. And we have now the potential toward the end of the month or early July to get to the 90-degree mark. And that would be the latest first 90 since 2008, happened on July 7th. So it has been quite some time since it's arrived this late into the year and into the season, but it does seem like as we head into next week and into the start of July that we are going to have some pretty summery, toasty conditions, and temperatures are going to be back above normal after spending what has now been 9 straight days below normal.
1: Yeah.
27: And certainly taking a turn towards more of that summery heat.
1: The pools and splash pads will probably get a little bit more busy as it goes on.
27: Yeah.
1: One of those things where you have I don't know. I guess for me, it's like I'm a little more sensitive to those temperatures than probably the kiddos are. You know, you get the teenagers out there. They don't care about the temps of the pool.
27: No.
1: Yeah.
27: They do not care.
1: my lips turn blue.
27: Yeah.
1: So it's not a good thing. So I look really tough. It is Detroit style pizza day. Are you a fan of, or?
27: I've had it.
1: Yeah.
27: Only since I moved here and I went to the place that does it.
1: Yeah. I'm trying to remember who does it around
27: Tommaso's.
1: Here too. Tommaso's. Yeah. They do Detroit style pizza.
27: Yeah.
1: So I do like that. In fact, it's one of the things that I guess that's my preferred kind of pizza at this point Detroit style pizza. When I was a kid, my mom and dad used to have my dad's boss and his kids over, his family over, and they used to make homemade pizza in the rectangle sheet pans.
27: Mm-hmm.
1: So that's what sort of that is, the rectangle.
27: Yeah.
1: Detroit. But I remember that was one of the funnest things, and it was really funny because, you know, we were on one side of 19th Street. They were way on the other side of 19th Street, and they'd come over and they'd hang out with us. And it would just be this incredibly fun time because we would build these pizzas all together in the kitchen or in the front room and then just shove them in the oven one by one. And just, it was Mauen pizza all night long.
27: Awesome.
1: It was so fun.
27: Of course.
1: I remember those days. It just was like, and it was a really good time. Now, I mean, it just seems so complicated, just so much easier to like, oh, I'm going to do a pizza. So I'm going to go to Need or go to Tommaso's or something like that.
27: We still like occasionally will have the kids like make their pizzas or whatever, like at home, and they can do whatever. But they are pretty simple. They're like just cheese and pepperoni. Like,
1: yeah, I know.
27: Nothing complicated. But yeah, my dad would make pizzas for us though when we were kids, but he was a chef, so he would like toss the dough in the air and like to the kitchen, and we were like and we're like, ooh.
1: Yeah, exactly. That's funny. See, yeah, we never did that because it was square, and it's really hard to toss square dough in the air and just
27: right.
1: like anyway.
27: Yeah, but that's to make it in a circle, so yeah.
1: But it was funny because now, I mean, it's something where now we'll zhuzh up a frozen pizza, except for Laura's gotten these ones. I don't even know where they came from, but they're like rosemary and fingerling potato pizzas with, you know, Mott's chunks on there. I'm like, okay, this is kind of a bougie pizza.
27: Mm.
1: Good, but bougie. But typically what we'll do is like literally we get everything out from anchovies to salamis to cheeses and vegetables and just slap a bunch of stuff on there.
27: Yeah.
1: So what's supposed to take about, I don't know, 10 to 12, 15 minutes to bake, it'll take like 30, 35 minutes to bake because there's just way too much stuff on there now.
27: Yeah. But it's worth it.
1: It is. It's so good. Hey, Rebecca, thanks very much for the fabulous forecast. I'm going to get out there today and get on the bike as well and do a little bit more. 65 in Cedar Rapids and in Davenport, 64 in Waterloo and Dubuque. See, joined on the Corridor Energy Cooperative Newsmaker line, Ethan Kirby and Mason Schutte from Pleasant Valley High School. We're talking about a prestigious national junior achievement business competition in which they finished as champions. Ethan and Mason, good morning to you both. Ethan, let's talk to you first here real quick. How did you get into junior achievement in the first place? Good morning.
4: Hi, good morning to you too. Can you hear me?
1: Yes, absolutely.
4: Perfect. I got into Junior Achievement. Junior Achievement was introduced to me in elementary school because I attended PV in elementary school. And then when I took our marketing class, we were given the opportunity to jump back into JA and compete for this. And I'm pretty. You went to elementary school.
1: Yeah.
9: Yeah.
4: Yeah. And he did as well.
1: Yeah, and Mason, for you, this is something where, I mean, when you got involved with Junior Achievement or JA in the first place, did you anticipate at all that you would be able to do something like this and have such a prestigious national championship from the JA Titan National Champion Competition?
9: I definitely did not expect it coming. I thought it was a smaller thing.
1: Yeah.
9: I feel like I was uninformed a little bit. About just how far JA went.
1: Got sold a bill of goods. No, it's something where I've known about JA for years, involved in the high schools in and around the area, more so as an adult than as a student, because it was so strange because JA has taken the place of what used to be office education or distributive education used to be in our high schools back when I was a kid. Ethan Kirby and Mason Schutte. Mason, talk to me a little bit about what you had to do in order to prepare for and achieve in this Junior Achievement Business Competition that you ended up national champions in.
9: I would say the main thing to prepare for was just being able to work very well as a team under pressure.
1: Mm-hmm.
9: Because not having very much time always makes teamwork a little bit harder because everyone's more stressed out.
1: Yeah. What was the, at that point, if you wouldn't mind, Ethan, what was the nuts and bolts of this whole thing? What did you have to do in order to compete and achieve? What was the project, and how did you go about, you know, delineating it, staffing it, making sure that you had what you need to get done in order to do what, you know, what it does to become a champion?
4: Well, to prepare, going all the way back to, like, the beginning of the semester starting in January, our teacher, Miss Murphy, she presented the Titan Challenge, and we started to do practice rounds and everything, and we won our qualifiers, and then we won our state area.
1: Yeah.
4: And then from there, we were able to apply our scores, and from there, we just practice. We had a mentor on our way, too, that helped us. And through a bunch of practice and a bunch of meetings after school, we were able to go ahead and make it.
1: So I'm going to tell you guys, and I'm going to come back to you, Mason, real quick. Here's the deal. Back when I was in ninth grade, our thing was, it was like the capstone project that we did when I was leaving McKinley Middle School or McKinley Junior High back in the 1980s. And what we did is the final 2 weeks, what we did is we created a business and we sold shares of our business to people, both in our personal lives and at school and things like that. And we used that money to capitalize our, quote, corporation. And then we went and we did what we did, right? Mine was, I worked with my friends over at Sam's Pizza down the street, and I sold slices of Sam's Pizza, and that was as complicated as we got. What were the nuts and bolts? What did you do? What was the thing that you did in order to complete this project? Like, mine was selling pizza. What was yours?
4: We were put in front of a simulation. It was pretty much just this large simulation.
1: Yeah.
4: And you would run a phone company for, depending on the length of time they chosen, commonly 2 years.
1: Yeah.
4: And we were told to grow this business with, you know, competing against other businesses and other teams that were there. And it acted as like almost like a live kind of like breathing market.
1: Right.
4: In a small simulation.
1: Mm-hmm.
4: And we were able to push through above the other companies. And that's pretty much, you have to focus on like public opinion and stuff like that and all the ordeal. But that's pretty much what we had to do in order to actually win it, though.
1: That's really crazy. It's neat that you're able to do that and to have that sort of live breathing market in there. It has to really, you've got to change, and you've got to be flexible, and you've got to have an ear to the ground, but at the same time, be able to understand the noise from the signal and figure out just exactly what it is. Ethan, what are you going to do with this? What are you going to do with this championship? How is it going to affect your future, whether it be academically or professionally? And then, Mason, the same from you.
4: I'm going to carry this. This is definitely an award. I'm going to carry it with me forever. I'm very happy for the achievement that as a team we made there. For my future, I'm going into business, actually. I'm going to college for accounting. And I will be able to apply some of the things that I've learned in that field, actually.
1: Yeah.
4: Thankfully.
1: Gotcha. And then also, Mason, what about you?
10: So I also plan on going to college to being, like, for accounting. Mm-hmm. But I'm 1 year below Kirby.
1: Okay.
10: So for me, it's just, it was a really good learning experience and some team bonding to work on. Like, I would say meeting new people. It helped me meet new people a lot, and I feel like that's a very valuable skill to have.
1: Yeah, absolutely. The socialization of business and things like that. So, but accounting, it's funny because I remember some of the best accountants I've ever met were St. Ambrose University graduates, so I don't know. Where are you planning going for accounting? But I remember the Wilson sisters were accountants after they graduated from St. Ambrose. So, got to tell you what, accounting is not as boring as it used to be. It's a lot more involved than it was because it was just numbers and ledgers before. Now, you're an active part of making decisions within business organizations. So, Ethan Kirby, Mason Schutte from Pleasant Valley High School, congratulations to both of you and your team. Thanks for joining me here on The Morning Show. I appreciate you taking the time to talk to me, okay?
4: Absolutely. It's an honor. Thank you.
1: All right. Take care. It's 8:26 now on The Morning Show. Here on News Radio 600 WMT, it's a Tuesday, June 23rd. Coming up, we will have your first look at farm news. In addition to that, we'll take another look at weather with Rebecca Kopelman. Fox News at the bottom of the hour here. And let's see, we've got Rudy Max's Travel Minute for Tuesday coming up. We'll see where in the world he's taking us. And I've got six more things you may need to know in order to get your day started yet on The Morning Show. Doug Wagner with you. Good morning, Cedar Rapids.
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14: Now, an update from Iowa's farm news leader. Good morning, Nathan Fisher, with your look at grain trade in overnight hours. The July corn, 2.5 cents higher, 414. September, 2.5 up as well, 420, 2.25. And December, new crop gaining 2.25 cents, 441.75. 2027 higher as well. Soybeans all also in the green. The July contract, 5.5 cents up, 1121.25. August soybeans, 6.25 cents higher. That's at 1128.75. September up 6.5 cents, 1132.5. November, 7.25 in the green, 1148.75. Wheat for July, 3 cents higher, $6.5. September up 2.75, 6.10. Yesterday at the close for livestock trade, August live cattle up 72 cents at 247.35. Feeder cattle August $3.83 higher, 370.43. And lean hogs July were down 38 cents yesterday, 94.65. I'm Nathan Fisher.
27: A mix of sun and clouds out there today with temperatures rising into the mid and upper 70s. A cold front will be on the approach, leading to some more clouds building in this evening and a few spotty showers. We'll have some scattered rain overnight that'll continue into tomorrow morning. We'll then dry out and temperatures will still rise to around 80 degrees tomorrow afternoon. We are going to have a dry finish to the week with partly cloudy skies and temperatures in the mid to upper 70s for Thursday and Friday. That's your latest Weather First forecast on News Radio 600 WMT.
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15: News. I'm Therese Crowley. President Trump posting 19 million barrels of oil flowed out the Hormuz Strait, an all-time record, and the world is a much safer place. As Vice President Vance returns from Swiss talks with a 60-day roadmap to peace, Iran will let in nuclear inspectors and the U.S. will unfreeze some Iran deposits with a caveat, says Ambassador Mike Waltz on Fox.
16: Yeah, they unfroze some of them to keep Iran at the table, but guess what they're going to buy? They're going to buy American crops, American farmers, soybeans.
15: New reporting on the ransom notes in Nancy Guthrie's disappearance that after demanding millions in Bitcoin, one said she died after the abduction and was buried with nature. Daughter Savannah makes a new plea on NBC's Today Show.
17: I wanted to just take the opportunity to ask people to really to beg people to come forward. Somebody knows something. We are in agony.
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1: 8:31 on the morning show. Let's check in with Rebecca Kopelman, Chief Meteorologist, CBS 2 Eyewitness News Now, the Weather First Forecast Center for the latest.
27: There will be a mix of sun and clouds for today. Temperatures will rise into the mid to upper 70s. A few spotty showers possible this evening with some scattered rain overnight into early tomorrow morning.
1: We'll check your radar satellite current conditions coming up after your local, state, regional news here next on the morning show with Craig Michaels.

0: A federal judge says the USDA overstepped its authority in granting waivers to five states to restrict SNAP purchases. U.S. District Judge Amy Berman Jackson struck down food stamp waivers in Iowa and four other states. The waiver restricted SNAP recipients from using their benefits to buy certain items like candy, energy drinks, and soda. The judge agreed with the plaintiffs that the waivers blocked access to foods that could help control diabetes, allergies, and daily energy needs. A new $17 million chemical manufacturing plant is coming to central Iowa. AU Solutions has chosen to build its only plant outside of its Tulsa, Oklahoma headquarters in Newton, Iowa. The Iowa Economic Development Authority Board is approving almost $500,000 in tax credits for the project. The plant is expected to bring 22 new jobs to the area. I'm Craig Michaels.
1: Thanks, Craig. It's 8:33 in the morning show. Right now, we're checking out the radar and the satellite, and it's looking pretty tame out there at this point. Some clouds around the area, some showers just lingering in the area, but not a lot of it hitting the ground. If you are getting something, it's just like a little spit here or there. Right now, we're looking at mostly cloudy skies, 66 in Cedar Rapids, 66 in sunshine in Iowa City, mostly cloudy, 64 in Davenport. Let me try it again. Mostly cloudy, 66 in Cedar Rapids, sunshine, 66 in Davenport, Waterloo, mostly cloudy, 64, Dubuque, sunshine in 64 on your morning show. Coming up, Rudy Max's Travel Minute, and I've got six more things you...
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11: a mix of sun and clouds out there today with temperatures rising into the mid and upper 70s. A cold front will be on the approach, leading to some more clouds building in this evening and a few spotty showers. We'll have some scattered rain overnight that'll continue into tomorrow morning. We'll then dry out and temperatures will still rise to around 80 degrees tomorrow afternoon. We are going to have a dry finish to the week with partly cloudy skies and temperatures in the mid to upper 70s for
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22: 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The elusive big hairy beast who walks upright with arms nearly dragging the ground? That's all I knew about Bigfoot until I read a terrific book by John O'Connor titled The Secret History of Bigfoot. Turns out a lot of people believe in Bigfoot, and they travel these United States to prove or disprove its existence. 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In Willow Creek, you'll find the Bigfoot Motel, Bigfoot Books, the annual Bigfoot Days Festival, and a 400-mile-long Bigfoot Trail. But the creature has also been spotted in places like Ohio and Florida. 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John O'Connor is a gifted writer who, as one reviewer said, uncovers a portrait of our time with profound insights about solitude, landscape, belief, science, and the American character. 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
25: Hey there, friend. Good morning. Welcome back to the Morning Show. Doug Wagner with you. Appreciate you hanging out with me here on the radio worldwide via the free iHeartRadio app. A lot going on here on the program here. Let's see, I've got a lot of stuff. Actually, it's funny because I've got a lot of things that are literally happening right here in the matter of seconds. I want to make sure I give them to you as part of six more things you may need to know in order to get your day started. So here in the program, we want to make sure that we highlight it's summertime. You heard Rebecca Kopelman talk a little bit about this earlier, where you're going to find that heat pick up a little bit. And that means that the heat and the humidity is both going to be doing some kind of funky things out there. And it may reveal a little bit of a weakness or expose a little bit of a weakness in your home. Doug Wagner from The Morning Show for my friends over at House of Carpets. Heat and humidity can uncover some lingering smells. If you've got pets that have been in or around your home, you may need to do something about that. When I say do something about that, I mean replace the carpeting in your home, or maybe in an area where there's carpeting and you've got pets, you need to replace it with some practical engineered hardwood or porcelain tile, and it can really extend the life of your home. Maybe you're one of those folks that who have been in a situation

0: Wisconsin resident and former head of the Wisconsin Economic Development Corporation, Missy Hughes, is ending her campaign for governor. Hughes was one of a number of Democrats seeking that party's nomination for the state's top job. She suspended her campaign yesterday and endorsed the candidacy of radical leftist Lieutenant Governor Sarah Rodriguez. Hughes said yesterday that true leadership means stepping aside and making sure that her party coalesces around someone who can win in November. In her judgment, that someone is the radical leftist Rodriguez. Item number three for you today. A Seattle neighborhood just steamed its way into the record books.
1: 40 people gathered over the weekend for what Guinness has now confirmed as the largest dim sum. More than 830 people gathered over the weekend for what Guinness has now confirmed as the largest dim sum meal ever held. The massive outdoor feast featured dumplings, buns, noodles, and a whole lot of happy noise as families and food lovers packed the streets to take part. Organizers say the event wasn't just about breaking a record, it was about celebrating community and local restaurants. I'm Monica Nelson.
0: But mostly about breaking a record. Item number four, a downtown Muscatine business owner and a displaced resident are leaning on community support as they wait for answers after several buildings were evacuated because of structural concerns. The evacuations affected multiple buildings on the north side of the 200 block of East 2nd Street in Muscatine after a structural engineer deemed them unsafe to occupy. For Candy Fegan, the situation's been especially difficult. She owns Salon Incognito, Live Leo Active, and Greenpoint Mercantile Bookstore, all on East 2nd Street. She spent more than two decades working downtown. Fegan said she and others were told to leave their buildings Friday afternoon. Yesterday, though, she received some welcome news when one of the affected spaces on the south side of the street was cleared for reentry. The city of Muscatine announced yesterday that three buildings have been cleared or considered safe following inspections. There are 124 and 128 West 2nd Street and 216 East 2nd Street, that's Salon Incognito. Even with that development, Fegan said her thoughts remain with those who are still displaced. One of those is resident Christopher P. Anderson. He was forced to leave his home. He's waiting to learn whether he'll be able to return. Anderson said his priority has been making sure he and his daughter have a safe place to stay. Both Anderson and Fegan said they support support for the Muscatine community has helped them navigate the uncertainty. Fegan said she remains optimistic despite not knowing what comes next. City officials say they will continue working with structural engineers to inspect downtown buildings and that the safety of tenants and residents remains the top priority. Item number five for you this morning. Bethany for Children and Families in the Quad Cities has partnered with Whitey's Ice Cream for 40 years to hold the Cones for Kids event. Bethany for Children and Families CEO Laura Ingram said 50% of the proceeds for each scoop of ice cream bought yesterday goes toward their mission. She said the nonprofit also has programs in local schools. The proceeds raised stay within the local community, helping neighbors and friends. Ingram said Whitey's is incredibly generous and committed to the community. She said all the local Whitey's in Illinois or Iowa are participating. That's a delicious fundraiser right there. Love me some Whitey's ice cream, man. I'm telling you. And finally, item number six. Did we even really care about this? A former worker at Whirlpool's Amana plant joined other union members in Washington, D.C. yesterday to advocate for a wealth tax.
2: Ashley Aylin from Belle Plaine told a press conference that Whirlpool didn't lay off hundreds of workers in Amana over the past year because they weren't needed. She says it was because Whirlpool chose higher profits for shareholders over their employees. Aylin and other union workers joined multiple U.S. senators in calling for passage of the Make Billionaires Pay Their Fair Share tax. I'm Craig Michaels.
0: Yeah, okay. I feel badly for the people who are released. I really do, because it's something where I've been let go from a job, and I know. I mean, I was 18 months without a job. I understand completely what it's like. I did not have a union that worked to jack my pay up to the point where it made it non-competitive for what was going on in the market, though. So, yeah, when this person says that they were working on behalf to that the company was working on behalf of shareholders, yeah, they were. That's what their calling is to do, shareholders. So, I mean, there you go. You could buy your way, if you get enough people, buy your way into a Whirlpool shareholding majority and make a change. 8:51 now in the morning show.
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You send in your talkbacks, your emails, your calls, all that stuff. We'll get to some of that momentarily. And I have so much planned for you in that next hour. It's going to be fabulous, some people are saying.

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5: The talks are going well.
6: I'm Lisa Lucera, Fox News. President Trump on negotiations with Iran.
7: The Iran economy has been crushed and their defense industrial base has been damaged so severely that it'll take them many years to rebuild. Many, many years.
6: The president saying he wants to work out a deal that's fair. Over the weekend, Vice President J.D. Vance traveled to Switzerland to begin negotiations with Tehran, saying they're building a foundation for further discussions. Meanwhile, Secretary of War Pete Hegseth is set to meet to brief lawmakers tomorrow on the cost of the war, an estimated $80 billion.
8: When Pete Hegseth comes up to Capitol Hill tomorrow, what he should do is submit his letter of resignation.
6: House Democratic Leader Hakeem Jeffries, this coming as the Senate for the first time has passed a war powers resolution, which would limit President Trump's ability to conduct more strikes in Iran, though it's largely symbolic. NATO Secretary General Mark Rutte is set to meet with the president tomorrow to discuss Iran, among other things.
9: I think the president is doing exactly what is needed, degrading Iran's nuclear capability. Could you imagine if Iran would get its hands on the nuclear weapon?
6: On Fox's special report with Brett Baer, and Secretary General Rutte says he completely supports President Trump, calling Iran an exporter of chaos and of terrorism, and saying it would be devastating for the region if Iran were to get a hold of one. This afternoon, the president was at a Mack truck facility in Pennsylvania talking up the economy, claiming there is a manufacturing revival underway.
7: Right now, we have more factories being built, and I mean car factories, AI factories, factories of every type that we've ever had in the history of our country by 3 times.
6: This comes as recent polling shows a majority of voters disapprove of the president's handling of the economy. America is listening to Fox News.
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16: Mountain Thunder.
17: I'm not going cheap on my soft drinks either. 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Lightning or any generic stuff. I want my Mountain Dew.
16: I have it. No, I understand that completely. Good. Let's go. It sounds like you're rip-roaring ready to go. Elias Randall is here as well, Vice President of Wealth Advisors, Certified Exit Planning Advisor, and the new sheriff in town. Elias, I would imagine you pre-caffeinated for this. Is that what I'm thinking, maybe?
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16: There you go. Let's get this on. And a wealth advisor, certified financial planner, professional CFP with over 11 years of experience in the investment industry, a neighbor of mine. He's also Dr. Casey Mushrush.
19: Just you, Doug.
16: How are you today?
19: I'm doing excellent.
16: Good
19: deal. We've got all sorts of really fun things that have been happening around the neighborhood. So kids, it's pool time. So taking the kids out to the pool, and boy, that's been an experience.
16: It does take
19: a minimum of two parents for our family, because one of them is solely focused on just chasing Owen around.
16: Yeah.
19: You know, because, I mean, he falls down. He's face down in the pool.
16: So. Yeah. You know, that's not something you want.
19: Nope.
16: Water wings or not. So, yeah, it's interesting because then everything else, as much as rain and the heat and humidity, then it cools off and the grass just growing like crazy. It really is something else. You know what? Maybe your household is like this, where there's all sorts of chaos, and you just don't have enough time to get everything you need
19: done. Hang on. Did you just describe chaos right after I talked about my household?
16: Is that what I just heard? Said maybe their household is just chaos.
19: I feel like there's a little bit of a parallel happening over on
16: your home is a well-oiled machine. The trains run on time.
19: You don't need to tell lies like that. It is chaotic, and I love every minute of it.
16: The idea is that everybody's household runs differently, and everybody's finances run differently, and everybody's retirement runs differently. If you are like most Americans, you don't know if you're ready for retirement. 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Elias, we'll start off with the question for you from Shiro, who says, I recently inherited a large IRA from my mom. I know I have to take some money out each year and have the full account depleted at the end of 10 years. I'm 61 and still working, so my concern is that the extra income will put me over the IRMA threshold for Medicare. Would it make sense to take the entire account balance before I reach that point and just take a bigger tax hit now, or is the best strategy? Explain it just real quick, IRMA threshold.
18: IRMA is short for Income Related Monthly Adjustment Amount, and it relates to Medicare premiums. The other important factor to know is it has a 2-year look back. So this year is 2026. Mm-hmm. So Medicare premiums are based on income in 2024.
16: Okay.
18: So it's 2-year look back, and it can increase your premium depending on income. IRMA is one consideration to think about in this topic. I don't know that that would be the only thing I would think about. Actually, I do know it wouldn't be the only thing I would think about if this were the project at hand here. So a couple things. At 61, you won't be applying to Medicare until you're 65 in most situations. So Cheryl does have a couple years left. And a mistake a lot of people make is just focusing on avoiding IRMA, and then you can actually trigger a much larger tax bill by doing that. Now, the extra surcharge is a cost, so you could call it a pseudo tax for the extra payments you're going to make to have your Medicare. Here's some moving parts to think about. Every dollar withdrawn from a traditional inherited IRA is taxable as ordinary income. So if you were to do what Cheryl's talking about and take the entire balance in 1 year, depending on the balance, you could have a significantly higher tax bill and be in a much higher tax bracket than spreading this out over a 10-year period. In general, the surcharges you pay for your Medicare premiums would be less than income tax that you would have to pay. Some other questions to consider. How large is the inherited IRA? What are you currently paying in taxes? When do you plan to retire? Will your income drop significantly after retirement? And then how much time is there before you're actually eligible for Medicare? I think a good question to ask Cheryl with this inheritance, are you thinking about just retiring fully now because of this? That is a life event that sometimes does trigger an earlier than expected retirement. Someone's planning on working until 65. They receive an inherited IRA from somebody. You have to take the money out either a required withdrawal for the year, or you have to spread it out over 10 years. So sometimes it does trigger a planning opportunity where we start to say, well, we might just go ahead and retire. I think the key takeaway here, though, is don't let the tail wag the dog. Don't make a decision just based on avoiding the extra surcharges on your Medicare mm-hmm. premiums. This is a decision that needs to be made with several moving parts factored in, and it should also fit into your overall goals and financial planning work that you've already done, right? We have a new asset. We have an inherited IRA. We know we have to take a withdrawal once a year. The longest we can keep it is 10 years. So what situation makes the most sense? And so a lot of times, if you do the right work and you're proactive, you can back into those numbers. So the key takeaway is there's more to consider than the extra costs on the Medicare premiums.
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16: 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Let's head over to Jonas for Eugene in question number 2. I've been managing my own retirement account for years, and honestly, it's done pretty well. The market's been strong, my 401k balance keeps growing, and I'm not sure what a financial advisor would add that I'm not already doing myself. Who typically hires a financial advisor these days? Is it mostly people with a lot of money, or are there certain situations where working with an advisor can make sense, even if you're comfortable managing your own investments?
17: Well, first off, I would say congratulations, Eugene. It sounds like you're comfortable. You're doing a good job managing your own investments. Everything's better in a bull market, right? So if you look at your 401k statements and it keeps going up, who needs a financial advisor? Well, we help people with the areas of financial planning that they're not thinking about. And we use a Premier Vision document to do that. And what that is, Doug, I did one for myself. I asked myself, if I were meeting 3 years from today and looking at all my financial stuff, what has to happen for me to be happy with my progress? And my number one answer was my spouse needs to be taken care of. My wife, Jody, is the family CEO. She runs to doctor's appointments all the time. She takes the dogs to the vet. I'm the assistant manager. I'm pretty good about financial stuff. She is not interested at all about financial stuff. She is an uninterested spouse with financial stuff. I have to have a financial plan in place. It has to be on cruise control. I have a history of heart disease in my family. Everything has to be on cruise control if something happens to me. So, Eugene, just kind of a picture. I walked you through what we do for people that you may not have thought about when it comes to financial planning. And that I think that Premier Vision document really helps people. And like Elias said in a previous episode, this is personal finances. It has nothing to do with investments. We have all the same access to all the same investments that anybody else does. And I think that in a general rule, Eugene, you've done a good job. You like managing your own investments. Why people seek out financial advisors and do financial planning is they want the time, knowledge, desire, and they want maybe just a little bit, maybe a research department that they want to hire. Maybe they don't like, maybe they're not interested in reading all the articles.
16: Yeah.
17: Maybe they don't want to get online like I do and watch Warren Buffett or the Berkshire Hathaway annual meeting that takes 4 hours. I like that stuff. You know, not a lot of people do. So you have technology, you have a research department in place. You could be approaching retirement. You could be receiving an inheritance, like the last question. Maybe you sold a business. You've been working your tail off all of these years. The last thing, you've been counting every paperclip in your business. You've been hiring and firing people for 40 years. Mm-hmm. You want to get out of the financial decision-making game and just get a paycheck each month and delegate that to somebody else. You're changing jobs, or if you're newly widowed or widowered, and then you're managing your parents, you're helping take care of your parents and their aging. These are some of the ideas. These are some of the reasons why people seek out financial advice. But I think at the end of the day, it's asking what your vision is and what's most important to you.
16: Yeah, I really like the way that you explained that, because everybody's got their own reasons. It's just like your individual financial plans and the Premier Investment, Premier Vision document. They're tailored for specific people and their specific situations, and everybody's got their own reason for wanting one. So,
17: yeah, I wasn't creepy about it. I wasn't looking in the mirror and saying, self. If we were having this, if we were looking at each other 3 years ago, but I just filled out my own vision document. Sorry, Casey.
19: Well, I think you make a really good point there, Jonas, and kind of what seems to underlie the answer that you gave versus maybe what was in the question. The question kind of presupposes that a financial plan has only investments in it. The only thing that matters when you sit down and do a financial plan is we only are looking at the investments to the exclusion of everything else. And that's just not true. Like a true financial plan is going to go through so many other facets of life, focusing on the ones that actually have an impact, you know, and that we can actually have some sort of a adjustment or change on that actually has meaningful impact on somebody's life. And that's really what the financial planner getting to the heart of that financial plan is, rather than simply, hey, this investment looks good compared over to this one.
16: Let's go to listener question number three for Casey here. Jacob wants to know, I recently reached the age where I have to start taking required minimum distributions from my IRA, but I don't need all of the income for living expenses. My wife and I would ultimately like to support both our favorite charities and our children. Would it make more sense to start directing some of those IRA dollars to charity now and leave the IRA to our kids later? Or should we gift money to our children during our lifetime and leave whatever remains in the IRA to charity?
19: Jacob, this is an absolutely excellent question. And you know what? Congratulations for making it over to RMD age. You just told me how old you are. I'm not going to get into exactly what that is. But congratulations. You're hitting the back half of the retirement game, it sounds like. So a couple of things that when we take a look at these overall distribution of assets, which is really what you're saying, or the question that you're asking is, what is the most efficient mechanism for me to be able to give money to all these different people and things that are really important to me? And I love the way that you're actually thinking through over on this process. Now, a couple of things that we want to make sure that we're paying attention to is it really depends on the sourcing of that income that you're going to be giving away. When we are giving money away over to individuals, there's a couple of things that we need to keep in mind. There may be gift tax due. Now, whether or not you actually have to pay the gift tax is a completely different conversation, but anything over approximately $19,000 per year from one individual to another individual does trigger gift tax that would be due paid by the donor, so not the person receiving it, but the person who is giving that money if you go over those thresholds to the individual. Now, again, like I said, there's some ways that you can get around actually having to pay the tax. For example, filling out a 709, which is a gift tax return, accelerating that against your federal estate exemption. That is beyond today's conversation. The other thing that you do want to pay attention to is individual tax rates. Now, when I say this, think about for the various different kids that you have, if you're intending on leaving money to them, how they receive those dollars may have an impact on them. When we give money to charities, whether it's via a non-retirement dollars or if it's qualified dollars or even Roth dollars, that charity is not going to pay taxes on it regardless of what that account type is or the type of money that goes over to them. That is not true for individuals. So if I give an individual Roth dollars, they don't pay tax on it. Roth dollars are all tax exempt or tax free. If it's a non-retirement asset and there's a step up in basis, then there would not be a tax due on any of those dollars when that asset is sold because of that step up in basis. If I give qualified dollars such as traditional IRA or traditional 401k to an individual, they then pay taxes at their ordinary income rate. So paying attention to the various different tax rates or the tax status of the different accounts is going to be important. This does probably lead me to say it's a little bit more advantageous to give the kids things like Roth IRAs, brokerage accounts, and then leave assets like traditional IRAs over to charities if that is what you want to do and that carries out what your testamentary or what your underlying wishes are as far as supporting those various different charities. The other thing that you can do, you can do a little bit of both. Now, we call this warm hand giving versus cold hand giving. Cold hand giving is you give everything away when you pass away. So you are deceased. Your hands are cold. You don't necessarily get to see the fruits of those gifts. Whereas warm hand giving may be appropriate here. You can also do this out of your IRAs to your various different charities. And that is the most tax efficient mechanism that you can use when it comes to giving away qualified assets or traditional IRA assets. So there is a qualified charitable distribution that you can take money from your traditional IRA, send it directly to the charity. It counts against your required minimum distribution. Now, you can only do up to $100,000 per year underneath this provision. That covers most individuals. Most individuals don't have a RMD north of $100,000. If you do, give us a call. We can help you with that as well. Elias would be very excited about a $100,000.
18: Sure, I'll help you with
19: R&D.
18: That.
19: Absolutely. But the qualified charitable distribution would definitely be an option of actually not reporting that as income while simultaneously being able to give that over to charity. So you satisfy your RMD and then also don't report that as income on your tax return as well. So a double benefit actually of assisting the charity and then also not having reportable income. So qualified charitable distributions would definitely be an option on there. Again, it really depends on the overall set of circumstances and what it is that you're trying to achieve. So building out some sort of a gifting plan in a situation like this is really what would probably be the most appropriate, and it would really depend on how the assets are titled or how they're set up in terms of those taxable versus non-taxable assets and what the actual registration on those are in order to put that together and really assist you the best way that we could.
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16: 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Let's see, question from Cheyenne. Jonas, I'm going to come to you first, but then I'm going to let everybody else take a crack at it. I'm a self-proclaimed worrier, Cheyenne says. I can't let myself download the app to monitor my 401k because the ups and downs will send me spiraling into panic. But the thought of sticking my head in the sand also leaves me worrying about what surprises I may find when I do check the account. What's a realistic amount people should be checking their accounts just to make sure everything is on track and accurate?
17: Well, what stands out here, Cheyenne, is you know yourself very well. Mm-hmm. So great job by not downloading the app and checking your 401k account on a regular basis, because you're not a day trader. It sounds like you're a long-term investor. There's five different areas that you can kind of concentrate on when it comes to your investing. I think it's really important. This would be the equivalent of going in for a regular physical and getting your lab work done. You have to do a little bit of lab work. It's time consuming. It raises a little bit of anxiety. You don't know what you're going to find out. But you need to get a result after you get lab work done. These five areas are important. You need to make sure that your contributions in your 401k are basically at the level that you like them. They're being contributed. And I think that's pretty easy to do. And again, you're not checking balances when you do this. You can email the payroll person. Are you receiving your full employer match if you have one? That's very, very important. And again, I really, really stress that at least a 10% contribution rate. Is your investment allocation appropriate? What does that mean? That means, is your risk level, have you determined what your risk level is? And are you comfortable with that? And ultimately, how we're able to help a lot of people in 401ks is sooner or later, we've had a 3-year run-up in the stock market. Usually in 401ks, people accidentally have accumulated too much money in one fund, and we just show them that, and we just talk to them about rebalancing. Different eggs and different baskets, nothing too special. And basically make sure that your beneficiaries are updated. But Doug, if I were to say something to Cheyenne, if she's got these five things in place on her 401k, the best portfolio, in my opinion, is a Rip Van Winkle portfolio that she could just check it 25 years from now if this is her retirement. So go to sleep and just check it 25 years from now. And then she won't be a worrywart at that point.
16: I call it the Ron Popeil one, because it said it and forget it.
17: That's right.
16: Yeah. Elias, what are you thinking about for Cheyenne as she looks at this?
3: This could be a good time for Cheyenne to potentially call and interview some financial advisors in an investment firm. I think for people that worry, hopefully you can delegate those worries, and hopefully knowing that someone else, a professional office, is monitoring your situation can eliminate some of those worries. And we have plenty of clients that would, this opening sentence of her question, I am a self-proclaimed worrier. I talk to a lot of people that would be a self-proclaimed worrier. So one of our goals with them is to, ultimately you can't eliminate all of that. People are, that worry are going to worry, but can we shed some light on, here's the reasons we're doing this, help build their confidence, and ultimately give them reasons to not worry so much and delegate that part of their life, let us handle it. And I think we're successful at that. So my takeaway for Cheyenne would be, maybe need someone else in your corner other than just the app. Yeah. If the app is going to cause you all this heartburn, don't download the app.
16: 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Jordan, for you, Jonas, every time I get a raise, I tell myself I'll save the extra money. 6 months later, it's gone. Couldn't even tell you where exactly it went. What advice do you have for people to recognize lifestyle inflation is happening before it starts affecting long-term goals like retirement?
17: Jordan, I think it's worth noting that you shouldn't feel bad. It's incredibly common to have lifestyle inflation kind of creep into every household. We really need to put a plan in place. The good news is you're getting a pay raise on a regular basis. We need to put a plan in place that is taking that pay raise and putting it somewhere away before you see it. And one of the things that you can focus on is we really like this idea, Doug. We call it the split the raise approach. So okay. If Jordan's getting $500 a month extra, mm-hmm. maybe starting in January, maybe we peel off $200 for retirement, $200 for a home remodeling that Jordan's going to have next year from now, knows exactly, maybe updating the garage or whatever, that $200 goes automatically in there. And then there's just an extra $100 a month that goes automatically into an emergency fund in case Jordan loses his or her job and doesn't get a pay raise.
16: Yeah.
17: So it's all invisible. It's all started. If you're expecting a pay raise, whatever the dollar amount is, it's very easy to earmark that dollar amount and just make it invisible for you, make a strategy. And now with online and ACHs and the computer and everything, you can have your bank zap to a credit union, and you could call your advisor and have Mark Hunter zap your checking account into your retirement. Mm-hmm. And I think it's really easy to do. Why is your lifestyle having some more inflation? It's perfectly natural. I think everybody is feeling the pinch right now. I really honestly do. Maybe you're getting takeout too often. Maybe you're upgrading your vacations. Maybe you're getting nicer versions of things that you already have. I mean, we look at my family likes to go buy shirts and stuff at Plato's Closet. And they bring home Hawkeye. I love Hawkeye shirts. 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And they're like, guess how much we paid for this? $8. 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And if they're not bringing me one home, the last thing I'm going to go do is spend $40 for one. So I don't need a nicer version of my Hawkeye shirts. And we talked about the subscriptions and convenience stores. You're paying a premium for groceries there, obviously. And the spending without thinking, we've had show after show about how online purchases, it's just a delirious sense of consumerism that it's just so easy to order stuff. I think I ordered four things while we were just taping the show today. 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
16: Where's my Hawkeye shirts?
17: It's so easy to do. 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
16: First time I think we've mentioned emergency fund today. So that's one of the first times.
17: You knew what was coming, Doug.
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16: Gary asks, by the way, how you and your wife, I would imagine everybody and their wives probably within 4 to 5 years of one another as far as age.
3: Yes.
16: Yeah.
17: Eight.
16: Eight? Wow. Well, then, you robbed the cradle. Jeez. Well, Gary, he did more than that. He's 66 and still working. He says he wants to retire, but his wife's 55. She's been a stay-at-home spouse for most of the marriage, wants to delay Social Security until age 70 so that the wife at 55, 11 years younger, has a higher benefit if she outlives me. But I'm also worried that relying solely on my 401k from now until then, I could work part-time and minimize the amount we need to take from the 401k or just take Social Security now. Elias, what is your advice? Should I claim Social Security or keep delaying it?
3: Gary's on the right path here. A lot of times when you have this bigger age gap, we are going to look at, from a planning perspective, delaying Social Security until age 70. And I'll give the listeners the reasons why. So with a married couple, when a spouse passes away, you lose the smaller Social Security check. Now, they've been, I'm assuming, been married long enough where there will be a spousal benefit. So although the wife has been a stay-at-home spouse for a long time, she will have either her benefit or half of Gary's, whatever that amount is. And so in this situation, Gary's thinking, well, I should wait until 70 to get my highest amount, because when something happens to me, he's assuming he'll die first because he's older. She will lose her check and keep my check, which is the bigger one. Absolutely the right question to be asking. If I were meeting with Gary, I would need to understand, and I would ask him, you mentioned that you're worried about relying on your 401k funds from now until age 70. So I would, the conversation with me would start, well, what's causing you to be worried about that? Assuming there's enough money in there that Gary can retire, there should not be a problem having a bridge strategy. And when I say bridge for Gary, that means taking him from age 66 until 70, using his investment accounts for income instead of just Social Security. So I would need to understand what's causing the worry about living on the 401k funds until age 70. If it's just simply, well, I don't want to spend them. Okay, well, then we can start to have that conversation of, here's the bridge strategy to take you to 70, and then we can reduce your income from this, and here's the reasons why you should do it. I think Gary might start to come around mm-hmm. to that idea. It's also possible, it's a small 401k balance, and the only way Gary can retire is by taking Social Security now. And if that's the situation, you should at least weigh the pros and cons of taking it now versus letting the benefit grow. But you're locking in a smaller benefit mm-hmm. at that point. It's also a decision of, okay, well, does your wife really want you to work 4 more years to lock in a higher benefit? Or does she want you to retire now?
16: Ultimately, more time with. Yeah.
3: Right. And the reality of their situation with an 11-year difference, Gary's going to retire and they'll have, call it 9-10 years of, mm-hmm. you know, those two being able to go enjoy and do all the activities that they want to do. And physically, at some point, Gary's going to slow down.
16: Mm-hmm.
3: So then, but that's a conversation that those two can have on, well, I could wait and then we could do this, or I need to take Social Security for me to retire. Maybe she doesn't want him around the house more. Maybe she wants him, you know, there's all these different right. scenarios.
16: But it's nice to have those candid conversations with you. And that's the nice thing about this, is that there's lots of stuff online and at the website that you have at premieriwm.com, including a guide to Social Security claiming that you can start out on in that primer. But having that conversation so you can fill in sort of the empty spaces in that matrix, so you can figure out what are the, because there are like hundreds of permutations as far as it comes to claiming Social Security for a couple like this.
3: There is. So rather than focusing solely on maximizing the Social Security benefit, what they need to do is evaluate how this decision fits into their overall income strategy, tax strategy, and retirement strategy. The goal is not necessarily just the largest Social Security benefit, but I believe their goal will end up being, what is the strategy that puts us in the best situation throughout the total retirement, mm-hmm. not just today, not just down the okay. road? What sets you up for success through the entirety of Gary's retirement together?
16: Again, downloadable information on Social Security claiming on premieriwm.com. 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You can also make an appointment online. Sit down with one of the folks over here. A somewhat more whimsical question to wrap up the show from Aaron. He says, I'm turning 40 next year, and I have my eye on a watch that costs around $8,000. My spouse and I still have some mortgage debt, but we're saving aggressively and investing more than $60,000 per year. How do you determine when a major luxury purchase is financially reasonable

0: would have them look at is just think about this. If you do buy this watch, it probably is not going to be the last one that you buy. And I know that from my friends that have tattoos, they usually don't stop at one. I don't have any tattoos, but this is probably going to be not your first or your last luxury watch. I would probably just do a little bit of research. And I have a person that fixes my watches, and I consider him jeweler.
1: Right.
0: And I would just kind of determine if I were Aaron, if I want to get into this business, if that's a lifestyle investment that I want to make, jewelry.
1: Right.
0: I want to buy something that I could sell for some value later on in case I need to upgrade it. Go ahead, Doug.
2: Right in the head, because I know a bit about this area just because I'm interested in watches. And that's once you get above like $4,000, you're talking about investment grade watches. So you're talking about adding another bucket, if you will, to your investment. So it's like, okay, hey, can I do this as an investment? That is investment. This is an area for investment as well.
0: Yeah, absolutely. And I would say to Aaron, hey, it's a lot better than the vacations that the Everetts go on because, you know, we'll come back with Mickey's ears. But for us, it's different. We have a lifetime of memories. It's on our digital camera in the kitchen. 90% of the pictures are from our vacations. Right. So that's our lifestyle investments. This could be Aaron's lifestyle investment. Mm-hmm. But I love what you said, Doug. I mean, know what you're getting into.
1: Yeah.
3: Oh, I look at this similar to, you know, when is it appropriate to buy a new car? Right now, again, maybe a watch is a little bit different. Maybe it holds value a little bit more compared to what a new car does. But, you know, new cars in terms of like an investment, it's a terrible investment. I would probably argue, I don't know anything about watches, I'd still probably say that a watch is a terrible investment. Now, that being said, doesn't make it a bad purchase.
1: Mm-hmm.
3: Because if you can actually withstand whether or not it's a good purchase or not, whether you can withstand the actual depreciation or the decrease in value, if there is any, if you can withstand that, then I don't necessarily see any big issues or any red flags on this thing. Now, the other thing that I would maybe say, just because you are sending this into a financial program on this, have you talked to your wife about this? Because that, and what I mean by that is it's not necessarily that one spouse is going to necessarily veto, but make sure that you guys are in alignment. Because we want to make sure that if we are doing some sort of a purchase or something like this, that everybody who is involved in that household feels like they are, that they everybody has some input on
1: right.
3: it. You know, and I know that's something that we do inside of our household. Like my personal, like as far as like the things that I spend on, I don't spend money on a ton of things. Mm. There's a handful of very expensive hobbies that I have, and my wife has veto power. Not that she always exercises it, but she does sometimes rein me in every once in a while. Which is probably a good thing, but but making sure that everybody has some form of a say over within that financial household can help to prevent a lot of issues later on. And so I would be maybe be my one word of caution on that is just get everybody on board.
2: Yeah. It's interesting, Aaron, that you talk about this, and this is nice too, because there's, you know, listening to you guys talk about this a lot of times. For some people, this is like, are you kidding me? But for what you all do when you're working with people, it's like, all right, have you prepared enough? You're saving $60,000 a year. I would imagine you have your emergency fund probably taken care of, and you've got a lot of other things. But you know what? Maybe you don't. Maybe you've been putting the money away, and maybe you're just investing it in whatever you've done. If you don't have a financial plan, get one today. It's critical that you have an idea at 40 years old where you're going with this, because the amount of money that you're going to spend on things later is only get bigger, and you're going to have that question come up 2x, 3x, 5x that $8,000. If you have wealth advisors that have been with you for a long time, like my friends at Premier Investments and Wealth Management, they're going to be able to help you navigate these things. 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
1: 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Rebalancing a portfolio may cause investors to incur tax liabilities and or transaction costs and does not assure a profit or protect against loss. Economic forecasts set forth may not develop as predicted, and there can be no guarantee that strategies promoted will be successful. All performance referenced is historical and is not a guarantee of future results. All indices are unmanaged and cannot be invested into directly. There is no assurance that the techniques and strategies discussed are suitable for all investors or will yield positive outcomes. The purchase of certain securities may be required to affect some of the strategies. Investing involves risks, including possible loss of principal. There is no guarantee that a diversified portfolio will enhance overall returns or outperform a non-diversified portfolio. Diversification does not protect against market risk. Dollar cost averaging involves continuous investment in securities, regardless of fluctuations in price levels. Investors should consider their ability to continue purchasing through periods of low price levels. Such a plan does not assure a profit and does not protect against loss in declining markets. Rebalancing a portfolio may cause investors to incur tax liabilities and/or transaction costs and does not assure a profit or protect against loss. Consult your tax professional about eligibility to Roth and traditional IRA contributions. Contributions and earnings in a Roth IRA can be withdrawn without paying taxes and penalties if the account owner is at least 59 and a half and has held their Roth IRA for at least 5 years. Contributions to a traditional IRA may be tax deductible in the contribution year with current income tax due at withdrawal. Withdrawals prior to age 59 and a half may result in a 10% IRS penalty tax in addition to current income tax. Forbes Best in State Wealth Management Team's ranking was developed by Shook Research and is based on in-person, virtual, and telephone due diligence meetings and a ranking algorithm that includes a 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Investment performance is not a criterion because client objectives and risk tolerances vary, and advisors rarely have audited performance reports. Shook's research and rankings provide opinions intended to help investors choose the right financial advisor and team and are not indicative of future performance or representative of any one client's experience. 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
3: He calls the peace agreement historic. I'm Lisa Lacera, Fox News.
4: Iran cannot have a nuclear weapon, if that's okay.
3: President Trump speaking to supporters at Mack Truck Plant in Pennsylvania this afternoon, saying the deal calls for Iran to keep the Strait of Hormuz open, which will allow oil to flow through. NATO Secretary General Mark Rutte agrees with President Trump's Iran strategy.
5: This is an exporter of chaos. It is an exporter of terrorism. It would be devastating for the region. It would be devastating for the whole world. And if that moment would come where they would get their hands on that nuclear weapon, it is too late.
3: On Fox's special report with Brett Baer, Rutte is set to meet with President Trump tomorrow. South Carolina Attorney General Alan Wilson has won the runoff election to become the state's Republican nominee for governor, defeating Lieutenant Governor Pamela Yvette, whom President Trump had endorsed. She also had support from outgoing Governor Henry McMaster. Wilson has served as Attorney General since 2011. In New York City, polls open for about another hour in today's congressional primaries, and Mayor Zoran Mamdani has announced who he's backing.
6: Daria Lisa Chevalier. You might not have heard of her, and she says that's the point. She is brand new to the scene. Claire Valdez and progressive Brad Lander. Those are the three to watch in this race. The group wants to abolish ICE, cut police funding, and take down the Democratic establishment.
3: Fox's Alexis McAdams. Several Democrats are seeking the nomination in District 12 as Democrat Jerry Nadler is retiring, including Trump critic George Conway and JFK grandson Jack Schlossberg. The House has given final approval to a broad bipartisan bill aimed at lowering the cost of housing. The legislation would reduce federal regulations, streamline environmental reviews, speed up the construction process, and curb the influence of corporate landlords by limiting their ability to purchase single-family homes. The Senate passed the measure yesterday. President Trump expected to sign it tomorrow. 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